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I came here to celebrate you, Pastor. 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
3: 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Hey!

0: In the choir stand. Where is that? In the choir stand. Where it at?
1: In the choir stand. Where
0: is
1: that?
0: Hey!
1: In the choir stand.
0: Eddie, I want to go back to that. Gotta keep watching.
1: In the choir stand. Where
0: is that? Do that break. One, two. We're ready. You do it. Hey.

0: It's in the choir set, baby. Yes, it is. Anybody still singing the choir? Where you at, choir members? God bless you. Oh, yeah. Praise.
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done so much for me. Hallelujah. You've given me everything I need. Are you grateful today? And with chaos around, I'll still choose to say, yeah. 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

0: 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We're going to take a break, but when we come back, get ready. 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So more of the new Donnie McClurkin show to go right after this.
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0: 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So until the next edition of the new Donnie McClurkin Show, know that I love you and I want you to walk in the favor of God. 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

0: May we please pause for a minute of prayer. Oh dear God, creator of the entire universe, we stop what we are doing to say thank you and to let you know that we appreciate having you in our lives. Because of our belief in you, God, our understanding of your greatness and your mercy, and most importantly, our witnessing of your awesome power and unlimited ability, we know that you can empower us to accomplish that which may appear impossible. You did not let the sea stop Moses. You parted the waters. You did not allow the wall to stop Joshua. You made the wall come tumbling down. You didn't allow the giant to stop David. And you didn't even allow death to stop Jesus, who we all know is still teaching as strong as ever. So all that we ask of you today, dear God, is to please help us to never forget that for with you, our God, nothing is impossible. Hallelujah and amen.
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1: It's Sybil Wilkes with What We Need to Know. There are a number of news reports regarding the death of Nolan Wells. One, that the FBI has launched an official investigation into reported threats against public officials and the individuals who accompanied 18-year-old Nolan Wells prior to his death. Meanwhile, there's a report that Mississippi Governor Tate Reeves publicly blamed civil rights attorney Ben Crump and the Reverend Al Sharpton for inciting the hostility, accusing them of stoking division for personal gain. Louisiana Congressman Cleo Fields announced that he will not seek re-election to Congress after his majority black district was dismantled under a newly redrawn state map. Rather than pursuing another federal term or a university presidency, the veteran Democratic lawmaker plans to run for his former Baton Rouge seat in the Louisiana State Senate. Congressman Fields pledged to complete his current congressional term through January 2027 while maintaining active regional constituent offices to advocate for local university funding. President Trump announced new double-digit tariffs on imports from 60 nations, citing widespread forced labor violations across global supply chains. The sweeping levies cover over 99% of U.S. imports and replace prior trade measures set to expire. The state of Illinois officially designated this past Saturday, July 25th, as a statewide day of reflection and remembrance, honoring Emmett Till and his mother, Mamie Till Mobley. Illinois Governor J.B. Pritzker signed the historic legislation at the Chicago Church, where young Emmett's iconic open casket funeral was held following his brutal 1955 murder in Mississippi. Attended by his surviving cousin, Reverend Wheeler Parker, the memorial signing honored Mamie Till Mobley's relentless courage in catalyzing the national civil rights movement. And by the way, Saturday would have been Emmett Till's 85th birthday. I'm Sybil Wilkes. Be informed. Be empowered.
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0: I Hate the Homies got a new episode out. Me and Rock T getting it in. Check that out. Now, I don't know where you were over the weekend, but if you don't know this, LeBron James is a Philadelphia 76er. 2 years, $8 million. He's basically playing for nothing. Now, nothing is strong. $8 million is $8 million. But the Lakers gave him $53 million to play one season. We know he a billionaire. For LeBron James money, he playing for nothing, which is even more a problem because he don't have nothing to look like. He playing because he really just want to win. Okay, we'll see. It sound good. Recipes look good until you taste them. Jacoby Brissett, I like that. Jacoby Brissett, the quarterback for the Arizona Cardinals, just signed a $21 million contract, $15 million guaranteed. Dude actually held out. I love it. That means they wanted him. He's their guy. Team Spoon beat Team Cool 129-122 in a WNBA All-Star game. And Ozzie Fudd scored 30 points to become the first rookie to win the three-point contest. I'm Griff, and that's your quick sports minute. Commander Cheryl with the birthdays.
3: Thank you, Griff. If you're celebrating your birthday, you're celebrating today with Maya Rudolph. Also, Winnie Harlow's birthday is today. Actor Roger Smith. I got a special birthday shout out to Mika Morrow. Vita Brown, her birthday is today. Jamaica Seltzer and Myron Butler has a birthday today. And if it's your birthday, birthday shout outs up in 15 minutes on Get Up Mornings with Erica Campbell.
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15: 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It's the Praise Indy Report with Rita Green.

And check out this week's lesson. We dive into what purpose really looks like and four ways to start discovering what God created you for. And all week long, we're going to continue the conversation right here in the Praise India Report. Tomorrow, we'll uncover why the very thing that breaks your heart may be pointing you straight to your calling. I'll explain tomorrow. And if you have

0: Watch your head, man.
1: Yes, sir. It's Good Up Mornings with Erica Campbell's Canton Jones in the building. In for Miss Erica today. That was my song, Window. And right now it is time for Faith Walk. And so the title of where I'm going with this thing is called Gratefulness. And I've been through a lot of situations and circumstances. I remember when Griff went with me to the Stellars.
2: Man.
1: And I lost every category.
2: Wait a minute. Cheryl, we drove and he was hyped and drove from Atlanta.
1: My parents were with us.
2: That's right.
1: Yep.
2: And he lost. Let me tell you something. He was losing. Marvin Sapp never would have made it, won everything. They was like, best female group, Marvin Sapp, never would have made it. Best choir, Marvin Sapp, never would have made it.
1: That was his year. Yeah. And that was awesome.
2: I just say, and not to cut you off, Cheryl, the dude smiled the whole time. He never was mad. He never looked down. He was so happy for Marvin Sapp.
1: Yeah,
2: I thought that was the coolest thing I ever saw in my life.
1: I'm a big fan of Commission, where Marvin Sapp, Fred Hammond came from. I grew up on them, so it was like looking at my uncle getting all of those, and I felt like, you know, I'm young enough. I have hope.
2: Yeah,
1: but my parents were there, and that's a core moment in my life. And now my mom is in heaven. She went at 60. My dad went at 52. They were young, and for years, man, I murmured and complained about that situation. And up until like last year, bro, to be honest with you, and I started to look at the glass half full instead of looking at it half empty. I started to say, well, at least mama left me prayer. At least my dad left me music. At least they left me Jesus, you know. And I started to just analyze my life and put gratefulness and put praise in the dark spots in my life. Man, I'm telling you, everybody have a reason to complain. You know, it's very, very easy to complain. But I started to figure out how to find a reason, almost like a scavenger hunt for praise. Find a reason to give God praise and give God thanks. Yeah. And like, if my right arm is hurting, I thank God for my left arm. I just tried to figure it out, man. And I'm telling you, in this season of gratefulness, my life has totally changed. Praise on Gold, the single that we'll play later on, is the highest I've ever had with my music. Ever.
2: Oh, wow.
1: Ever, bro. I've never charted this high, and it's because I changed my attitude. Because, like I said, man, you know, when you're trying in this business, you complain. I didn't go on this tour. They didn't invite me to this show.
2: Yeah.
1: You know what I'm saying? And I murmured and complained. I look at the scriptures and think about the children of Israel, who God freed from slavery, from the Egyptians,
2: and they
1: got into the wilderness and complained
2: the whole time. Man, we should have stayed in Egypt. Yeah.
1: And they complained, and they did not see the promised land because of their complaining.
2: Right.
1: But they didn't thank God for freeing them from Egypt.
2: Amen.
1: And it's like, man, God, you've done so much for me. I'm so grateful. I'm so thankful. God, thank you that I could do music. Thank you that I could be up here hosting. Thank you that I got friends like Grip. I just find a reason to give God praise and to keep my attitude high, keep my vibe high. Praise God. So, man, if you are going through anything today, which I know everybody may be, find a reason to give God praise. The Bible says he inhabits the praises of his people. There's something about being around somebody that's complaining all the time. Nobody wants to be around all that, and neither does God. And so if you want God in your area, start giving God praise for something, anything. And watch and see what happens. Praise God. Praise God. All right, man. Listen,
2: so good,
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7: Okay, Joe.
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7: Okay, Joe.
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7: Who's on the line?
9: Okay, my name is Sheila Blandon. I'm calling from Lexington, South Carolina. My birthday shout out goes to my oldest brother, the first of 10. He's my pastor, he's my friend, Bishop Kevin Nelson, pastor of Fruit of the Spirit Christian Fellowship Church in Columbia, South Carolina.

0: Happy birthday, Pastor. I love you. I pray you have an amazing day and this be your best year ever. Happy birthday.
1: Praise on everybody. This is Philip Fraser calling from the nation's capital on this marvelous Monday. My birthday shout-outs are for the following. A happy belated birthday to a former church member of mine from 10th Street Baptist Church, Crystal Brantley Lee, celebrated her birthday on July the 23rd. My advisor from the University of Wisconsin-Green Bay, my undergrad, Deborah Moultrie, celebrated her birthday July 24th. My good friend from the neighborhood, Bertrand Trey Singh, celebrated his birthday on July 24th. My mother of a brother from the Dorothy High Elementary School, Patricia Clover, Atlanta, Maryland, celebrated her birthday on July 24th. A beloved brother from the choir at Tennessee Baptist Church, Eddie Bright, celebrating his birthday on July 26th. And one of the mothers of the church, Mother Gloria W. Grenard, celebrating her birthday today, July 27th. And she's 87 years young. Happy birthday, all. God loves you, and so do I. And I wish you many, many more.
2: Good morning, Marie Thomas, down to South Carolina. Birthday shout out goes to Mason Davis, who turned 3 years old on today out of Hartford, South Carolina. That's coming from his parents, his brother, aunts and uncles, family and friends, Pastor Antonio Black and the Green Hill Missionary Baptist Church family. Also, I belated on yesterday, First Lady Shirley Jackson Hendricks. That's coming from her husband, her children, her grand family and friends. That she's from Austin, Texas, and also from me. Thank you all for what all you all are doing, and continuously be blessed.
3: Good morning. This is Timothy Greer calling from Atlanta, Georgia. I'd like to wish a happy birthday to my oldest daughter, Lakeisha Greer, July the 26th. July the 27th is my middle daughter, Laquita White, and Mackenzie Green. Thank you.
4: What a mighty God we serve. Good morning, everybody. This is Vanita Barringer calling from Huntersville, North Carolina. And I'm saying happy birthday to Willie Walker. Willie, I love you, but you know God loves you more. And everybody in the ghetto church, have a blessed and happy day.
5: Yes, good morning. My name is Iris. I'm calling from Northern Virginia, and I'm sending a birthday shout-out to my brother, Michael Evans, in Philadelphia, Mississippi. Thank you. Have a great day.
6: Yes, my name is Lakeisha Polite. I'm calling from Jacksonville, Florida. Like to shout-out our son, Alfonso Restes, on his 45th birthday today. And to everyone else that is celebrating in the month of July, happy birthday and thank you, Get Up Morning.
7: Yes, good morning. My name is Pastor Alfonso Polite from Jacksonville, Florida. Today is my oldest son's birthday. His name is Alfonso. God bless you guys. Have a good one in Jesus' name.
8: All right, Griff, you got birthdays?
9: I got a few. Got to say happy birthday to Daisy, Kimbrough, Sean Prime, Checkasee, and my homie Bobby Hickman. Bobby! In St. Louis.
8: Hey, Joe, you have any birthdays?
10: I have one. My son will be 14 on Thursday.
8: Wow.
10: His name is Kanan Jones.
9: That's the baby?
10: We call him Styles. He's the knee baby, the one before the last. Yeah, you know, how to call it, a knee baby. Yeah. But he's the tallest in the house, bro.
9: How
10: about
9: wow.
10: He's taller than me, taller than his older brother.
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0: Get up morning with Eric and Campbell. Hey, the party with a purpose is back. Join Ricky Smiley on One Voyage 2026, October 26th through November 1st aboard Virgin Voyages Brazilian Lady, with Ship Church performances from Jonathan McReynolds, Jacqueline Carr, Pastor Mike Jr., me and Dwight Stone, gonna be a whole problem, and more. 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It's time for our weekend in review. Cheryl, what'd you do?
1: Man, I kind of chilled this weekend, but we did have our couples fellowship. You know, every fourth Sunday we get together, and we had a pool party for the couples yesterday.
2: Wow.
1: So thank you to the Glimps, who have a wonderful pool in their backyard. We actually gathered around there and got together and strengthened our marriages. And we went back and did love languages. And so what we realized is that as we matured in our marriage, that our love languages changed, right? So what we thought they were before, I thought my husband's was act of service, and he thought mine was, gifts, but no. Ours was literally words of affirmation. That's what the top thing for us was, like affirming each other. I think the more you get married, you want to hear from your spouse, that things are well. This is what we're doing. This is how I feel about you. So words of affirmation was ours. And it literally changed from what we thought from each other. So every now and then you might have to take another check and see what your love language is right now. But we had a good time. Thank you to the Glimps who had us at their home yesterday for our couples fellowship. What about you guys, Griff?
0: Man, I chilled over the weekend. I had some company. Lanika, I cooked for Lanika. Let me tell you, when I cook in the afternoons, I be putting on my apron. I made naan and pasta carbonara on Saturday. Then Sunday, I woke up and made breakfast, potatoes, sausage. And yeah. And then we watched the Hail Mary Project later. Oh, I cleaned the... That's what I was going to talk about, my joys and concerns. I can tell y'all. So, Lanika, when my wife cleaned the house, it take her 17 hours. Like, she want the whole house to smell like Fabuloso, Pine Sol, and bleach, right?
3: Yeah.
0: So, I say, I'm going to be in the basement. But, hey, I'm going to help, too. I'm going to do the baseboards in the basement. Now, it sounded good until I remember how big my basement is and all baseboards in it, right? So now I'm like, this is the stupidest thing. And then I said, I'm going to do upstairs today. So I just put myself in the worst situation. But if you come over, look at the baseboards. That's all I'm saying. Yeah. What? Hold on. Oh, and Lanika went to go try on some dresses for the Stellar Awards. And I believe she met a lady named Jackie at Cumberland Mall, who listens to the show all the time. Thank you, Miss Jackie.
2: Friday, I was in Augusta. We did a concert with my family.
0: Oh, nice.
2: And so my entire family, we did a concert together. Big shout out to New Life Church, Pastor Claude Deuce Jr. Claude Harris.
0: Claude Deuce, my people. I was there with Deuce.
2: We had a great time. And then we did Art Opportunity. It's called Art Opportunity, where they gave away a bunch of things for kids for going back to school, and my kids performed there on Saturday. And then yesterday, I had an opportunity to do praise and worship at World Changers with Pastor Creflo Dollar. So, but look, man, the praise break broke out, and I start rapping. So if you want to see rap.
0: Oh, wow.
2: During a praise and worship, I can't help it. All this stuff I done dealt with. It was crazy. So my wife was like, "Oh my God, I think you're the first person that's ever rapped over a praise break."
0: That's who he is.
2: It was nuts. So big shout out to my family, World Changers, Pastor Creflo and Tavi Dollar. We had a ball yesterday.
0: I loved him.
2: And the word was crazy. Yeah.
1: How you incorporate the family. I'm seeing that all over social media.
0: That's the first thing I said to him when he walked in.
2: Praise God. They took over my social media, so I'm trying to get it back.
1: Oh, is that what that is?
2: Yeah, they took over.
1: Coming up next is Canton Thoughts. Stick around for it. I'll get up mornings with Eric Campbell.
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8: Hey, Indy, let's check in and see what the roads are looking like this morning.
9: 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We've got an accident on the north side on 65, northbound before West Street. It's in the left lane. Traffic is heavy from Meridian. We've got a crash on 70 westbound at Franklin. It's on the right shoulder. There's construction on the south side. 65 southbound, the ramps at Raymond are closed until September. 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I'm Maria Arnold with traffic for Get Up Mornings with Erica Campbell on Praise AM 1310 95.
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14: Hey, family, it's the Rita Green, and we are officially in week 4 of our virtual vacation Bible school, and this week's theme is purpose and calling. 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Then head over to praiseindy.com and check out this week's lesson. We dive into what purpose really looks like and 4 ways to start discovering what God created you for. And all week long, we're going to continue the conversation right here in the Praise Indy Report. Tomorrow, we'll uncover why the very thing that breaks your heart may be pointing you straight to your calling. I'll explain tomorrow. And if you have

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0: garage come on when it opened, right?
1: Right.
0: So I didn't open it all the way yet. Kind of walked in a few steps, shut the door behind me, and then pressed open, and the light came on. Then all I heard was...
1: Oh, my God.
0: Let me tell you something. I don't know if it was a bat, a bird, the way I jumped into the passenger seat and grabbed my pistol. No, it was in the garage, but I couldn't see. It was dark. It was just making noise, like, you know, let me out of here. The way I jumped in the passenger seat and grabbed my pistol and just sat in the car.
2: I grabbed your pistol?
0: Yes, because it's in the truck. And I was like, And then I was like, well, how do I get out and walk around and jog away? And then I just squished myself over to the driver's side. Man. Now I know somebody in that car right now said, Griff, wait a minute, why are you jumping the passenger seat? Because it was the closest thing. I would have had to run around to get in the back. You get Zane, you're all right. Somebody else saying, well, Griff, what was it? I don't know. It was making it was making noises. You get Zane, you're all right. If you like me, then you know I was Zane, you're right. The way I sat my passenger seat, I had my gun all close to the faceplate. Whatever it is, Lord. Whatever it is, Lord. But I sat there for a couple minutes, and then I said, well, just let me get out and just walk around to the other side of the car. And I said, nah, I could put my leg over the thing. I was all uncomfortable. I had to squeeze between my backpack and the steering wheel. Man.
2: Crazy.
0: Man, if it was a camera in a garage, that would have been the funniest thing y'all would have saw this year. I promise.
2: You had to sit there and laugh at yourself. Like,
0: I ain't laughed till just now. I was the way I was on the highway. I was like, is it in the car? What was it?
1: Bro, I know I would have been looking back there like, man. You're listening to
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0: 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Let's take a look at traffic and see if there are any areas you need to avoid this morning.
5: Good morning. We have construction on the south side on 65 southbound. The ramps at Raymond are closed till September. There's an accident on the north side on 65 northbound before West Street in the left lane. Traffic is tight from Meridian. On the east side, traffic heavy on 70 westbound from Rural to the north split. They cleared a crash on 70 westbound at Franklin. I'm Maria Arnold with traffic. Forget a mornings with Erica Campbell on Praise AM 1310 95.
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4: It's Get Up Mornings with Eric and Campbell. And hey, y'all, it's hard to believe, but we're already in the final week of July, which means back to school time is just around the corner. And surveys show that shoppers expect to spend $611 on school expenses like supplies, clothing, and books. So we got in our money expert, Janai Thornton, to answer listener questions and help parents and students prepare financially for the upcoming school year. Good morning, Janai.
5: Good morning. It's back to school time, Griff.
4: Right. So let's get right into these questions from the listeners. Here's one from Alicia from Charlotte, North Carolina. She has multiple children and wants to save money on school supplies. What are some cost-effective ways that she can shop for all the items on her list?
5: I think these kids, Griff, need to learn how to do some shopping at home first. Please take some time to see what supplies they have left over from last year or previous years before they jump online and start ordering. Tap in with those older siblings who know they have stuff tucked away in their rooms. And listen, if you're on a budget, please don't be embarrassed to engage your family and friends just to see what items they have around their house that can help you with that back-to-school shopping list.
4: Love that. Anita from, she actually hit us on social media. This will be her first year in college, and she's super-duper nervous about going into debt over school expenses. What's some common hidden school expenses she should keep in mind?
5: You know, Griff, people always focus on, like, tuition and room and board, even thinking about books. But people don't think about the things like that dorm decorating, which has gotten crazy, travel for the holidays. Your children are going to want to sign up for different clubs and organizations. A lot of those have fees now. So we want to be really comprehensive when we're looking. And listen, some advice to the parents. Your kids need to use their meal plan on campus. Why do kids spend so much money on food right now? That doesn't make any sense to me.
4: Jeez, and I ain't Janai, but I can help you a couple ways to get some supplies. If you ever need a pen, go to any hotel and say, let me get 20 pens, please. You can just go right to the reception desk. Look, Lauren from Atlanta wants to know how to support her college sophomore daughter without sacrificing everything she got in savings.
5: You know, one thing, Griff, that I've noticed is I see parents doing everything, mortgaging their houses, taking money out of their retirement to put their kids through college. And I say it this way. If you couldn't afford a Bentley, you would never go to the Bentley dealership. You know, you can't get that G-Wagon, you can't afford it. You would not be at the Mercedes dealership. We have to make sure we're buying an education that we can actually easily afford. Protect your retirement, protect your savings at all costs. Last thing, Griff, I think my mom did a good job as a single parent. I knew exactly how much money was coming in and what bills she had. So when she said that she couldn't do something, I understood why. So please make sure you're exposing your kids to what your financial situation is so they have a better understanding of why you might be saying no.
4: Hey, and don't forget the churches. The churches, most churches do something real big around school time. I know the radio stations do. You just got to listen. A lot of times it's free backpacks filled with papers and pens and all kind of stuff. So stock up, y'all, because your teachers is all going to send y'all a letter that say this is what they need. And they going to need permanent markers and pencils and sharpeners and a couch and a futon. I'm like, now, wait a minute. That ain't part of it.
5: Not the couch and the futon.
4: We're talking with finance and legacy expert Janai Thornton. Is there anything else you want to share with us?
5: Please feel free to reach out to me at Janai Thornton. That's JINITHORNTLN. Thank you, Griff.
4: You already know. Stick around, y'all. We got more coming up next on Get Up Mornings with Erica Campbell. Bye, Janai.
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4: 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Let's check in and see what the roads are looking like this morning.
10: Good morning. We have delays on the north side on 65, southbound from Dr. Martin Luther King Jr. Street to 21st Street. South side slow on 65, northbound from Keystone to the south split. On the east side, it's slow on 70, westbound from Sherman to the north split. East side, delays on 465, northbound from I-74 to Brookville and northbound from I-70 to 56th Street. On 465, slow westbound from 69 to Allisonville. North side, slow on 69, southbound from 82nd Street to 465. I'm Maria Arnold with traffic for Get Up Mornings with Erica Campbell on Praise AM 1310 95.
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13: Parents, listen to me. We want our city to shine, right? Well, it starts with a high-quality education right here at IPS. Now, you know, this is where it all started for me. And as an alum, I'm always repping IPS. Yep, see, I know what you're thinking. Mike, why are you talking about school? I thought you was the class clown. Yeah, well, I was. But IPS is where I found my voice, my true voice. And IPS is the launch pad for the next generations of legends. Whether your kids are in coding, construction, nursing, or the arts, IPS has the programs to prepare students for the future they're dreaming about. We're talking about specializing academics, hands-on training, and staff who cares about our kids. So what are you waiting for? It's time to come to Indianapolis Public Schools now. It's time to choose your IPS, because IPS is here for you.
14: When Sue and I originally moved in, I was in the military. 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
9: 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It's the Praise Indy Report with Rita Green.
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ever ask God, Lord, what am I here for? Then head over to praiseindy.com and check out this week's lesson. We dive into what purpose really looks like and four ways to start discovering what God created you for. And all week long, we're going to continue the conversation right here in the Praise Indy Report. Tomorrow, we'll uncover why the very thing that breaks your heart may be pointing you straight to your calling. I'll explain.

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5: All right. Time now for the Get Up Poll, y'all. And I thought because we have Canton Jones in the building, Christian hip hop artist, pastor, singer, all the things, we'll talk about artists or songs that made the most impact in your life. And that'll be interesting to hear from him. Now, we know music has been the soundtrack of our lives, and I think the 90s choir era was big for me. Like, that whole impact that, John P. Key in New Life, Hezekiah Walker, Milton Brunson in the Tommies, all of that kind of like influenced my walk. I got saved when I was in college. And during that little 90s era, my lifestyle changed and I fell in love with the music there. So I think those artists and those songs made the most impact in my early walk. So wanted to hear from Griff and wanted to hear from Canton. You know, what influenced your sound, Canton? Because, you know, you kind of like broke down some walls for Christian hip hop. You like the OG in it. So,
6: man,
7: right.
6: But to be honest, I grew up on quartet music.
5: See?
6: You know, I grew up on Mighty Clouds of Joy. I grew up on quartet. I grew up Church of God in Christ. So, you know, the Pentecostal side. And of course, we grew up in the hip hop culture. So, but to be honest with you, the Winans and the Commission was like my favorite. And there was one song called Secret Place by Commission.
5: Yeah.
6: Their seventh album. And that was like the first album that Marvin Sapp was on. And it was called Secret Place. That was like my song, you know. And it had the influence because I liked R&B. Of course, hip-hop as well. But R&B was my thing at first, you know. And so my mom didn't like, you know, no secular music in the house. So the closest thing to it.
5: You went all the way left.
6: Yeah, I did, right? Commission. What about you, bro?
7: My mom was the opposite. We listened to Bobby Womack and Luther Vandross first. And then I probably found Commission because I was trying to go to this. It was like a youth Bible study group, but all the girls was fine. So I was trying to go to that just to hang out with these girls, right? But then they hit me to Commissions. And I mean, every song has some. I'm getting goosebumps now just thinking about it because I was like, oh, they like a Jesus-y New Edition.
6: Right,
7: I'm
6: right.
7: You know what I mean? So it was easy for me to. I remember that white tape. It was a white tape. I was flipping that thing back over and over, rewinding it, making sure I had a raggedy tape player, right? So it was catching a lot of my tapes. But it wouldn't catch this Commission one. It was tearing my tapes up, and I was like, please don't tear. I don't even know where to get it. Now, we had to go to Tower Records to get the whole album.
5: Right.
7: But, yeah, it was – so for me, very early, it was definitely Commission, like way before the Winans or anything like that. It was Commission for me.
6: Yeah.
5: I think Commission, and I was hip and grift to witness when Mike Brooks started that female group with Lisa Page Brooks. That kind of like influenced us too because it was just like, oh, so we can be saved. And even the choirs back then, because John was introducing a lot of little hip hop riffs. And remember, Hez was the hip hop choir pastor kind of thing for a while. Yep. All the hip hop artists in New York and Jersey was going to his church. So we want to know. What gospel artist or song made the most impact in your life? What shaped your palette for gospel music? Quartet music, Canton, your taste is bad.
7: Always remember that you quartet.
6: I'm that's quartet. Right. Yeah. And the core of KJO is quartet. Yep.
5: I love it. All right, give us a call, 877-242-2426. That's 877-242-2426. Join the conversation.
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0: a pinnacle was to get in our F-sharp choir, because that is the stepping stone to the mass choir. But the song that influenced me the most during that time was Having You There
1: Mississippi Mass
0: Choir. Oh, my God. I've heard songs that were traditional and everything, but that was slightly different.
1: Yeah,
0: because
1: a little bump
0: that
1: to
0: woman,
1: it. Yeah.
0: Having you there. When she started doing that, I was like,
2: I like that. I remember that.
1: Made the difference.
0: She said difference.
1: That's right.
0: And that I did it, and I took it to my Kojic family, and we did it as a praise team, and they were like, Terry, you really love this song. I'm like, yes, I do. That is the song that most influenced me. Thank you, guys. Y'all have a wonderful morning.
2: You too.
0: All right. Bye-bye.
3: That's what's up.
1: So good.
2: I like her.
3: I remember that song, man. Yeah,
1: don't you?
3: Yeah.
1: Had a little
2: I just like
1: to
2: the
1: it.
2: Part when they go, Having you there, been there, been there. Make a different ring it.
1: Right.
2: Yeah. That's my song.
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2: Good morning, Circle City. Let's see how it's moving on the roads this morning.
8: Good morning. We have delays on the north side on 65, southbound from Dr. Martin Luther King Jr. Street to 21st. South side slow on 65, northbound from Keystone to the south split. East side slow on 70, westbound from Rural to the north split. On the east side, delays on 70, southbound from I-70 to Shadeland, and northbound from 70 to 56th. We have delays on the north side on 69, southbound from 82nd Street to 465. North side, there's a crash on 79th Street, west of Township Line. I'm Maria Arnold with traffic for Get Up Mornings with Erica Campbell on Praise AM 1310 95.
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I need somebody to prophesy with your body language and say, what you say? 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Don't prophesy. 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
8: We join this message already in progress. Paul was there, amen, but he was the one given persecution at that time, amen, but God, as I preach, amen, on last Sunday, amen, God made a change in him, amen, and struck him down, amen, and he was converted, filled with the Holy Ghost, amen, baptized in Jesus' name, and he went all over the Mediterranean world preaching about Jesus where he had not been preached. Amen. He went all over starting churches. Amen. He had churches in Colossae, churches in Philippi, churches in the regions of Galatia, churches in Laodicea, Ephesus, all of those places. Amen. The gospel was growing, flourishing, exploding. And as we come down to this portion of his ministry, hallelujah, amen, he had been apprehended, amen, and taken, amen, into custody, amen, and he had stood, amen, before the high priest, he had stood before the governor, amen, both Festus and Felix, and now finally,

Amen, to have his audience with the king, amen, of the area. He was a Roman, amen, that was placed in authority, amen. But back in the beginning of the chapter, amen, Paul says, I think myself happy, amen, to be able to stand before you, amen, because again, he said, I know that you know, amen, the laws of the word. I know you're Roman, but you have studied the scriptures. I know you're in a high position, but I know that you have taken the time to understand the customs of the land. And so, amen, what we're dealing with, amen, is not foreign to you. Amen, because again, amen, Agrippa and his great-grandfather, who was Herod, who slew, amen, all the children trying to destroy Jesus. Amen, the way that they gained, amen, they gained support and popularity when they were appointed by the king. They began to study the customs of the people that they were about to go to. Amen. And so in our text, amen, it's just coming out of a situation where he's talking to the king, amen, but the governor got so frustrated and so vexed, amen, that he jumped up and confronted Paul and said, much learning has made you mad. Amen. He couldn't take it no more. He said, Paul, you done lost your mind. Amen. But Paul said, I ain't crazy. I ain't mad. Hallelujah. Amen. But he said, you upset, but the king knows what I'm saying is true. And so in our text, he said, for the king, he knoweth these things, before whom also I speak freely. I don't have to curtail what I'm saying. I don't have to fix it up. Amen. Because he knows about the word. Amen. He says, so I can speak freely. Amen. But for I am persuaded that none of these things that I've been preaching, I'm persuaded that none of these things that I believe, I'm persuaded that none of the things that I have witnessed about, none of these things are strange to him. And so I can speak freely because this thing wasn't done in a corner. Somebody give God some pray. Amen. Amen. We're not afraid to tell the world about Jesus. We're not afraid to tell the world about salvation. We're not afraid to tell the world about the gospel. We're not afraid to let the world see us praising him.

See, this thing wasn't done in a corner. Give the Lord some praise. By the grace of God, we're doing everything that we can, amen, on our part, amen, to spread the word around the world, amen. It's not just us, amen, and we probably aren't having the greatest impact, but we're out there anyway, amen. Again, we do, amen, get responses off of Facebook from those of you that are in other nations, and we thank God for that, because we want the word to go forth, amen. So many things are going forth, amen, on Facebook and other lines of media, amen. I'm glad that we're out there, amen, preaching the truth, amen. Give God some praise. Hallelujah, hallelujah, because I believe, and I kind of walk wide circles around him, amen, but I understand, and we all understand, that we're coming to a point where artificial intelligence is growing more and more, amen, and artificial intelligence, amen, not only is bringing bad information, amen, but artificial intelligence is working with various systems, amen, and it has certain prejudices, certain discriminations, it has certain leanings, amen, that it has, amen, and it goes out there, and it pulls information from everywhere, amen, and I believe that it goes out and it looks, amen, but if we don't put nothing out there for it to look at, we can't complain because it pulls back what everybody else says. We got to put something out there so when it's going out and it's doing all of this large language learning, amen, there's something out there and it'll see something, amen, that on Sunday, hallelujah, March the 8th, amen, that Zion Tabernacle was talking about Jesus is Lord. It'll see that somebody said there's one Lord, one faith, and one baptism. It'll see that you must be born of the water and of the spirit if you're going to be saved. Somebody got to put it out there somewhere where it'll see that there's some folk that believe it. Somebody ought to stand up right now and let the world know you believe this thing. Hallelujah. Let the world know I ain't up here by myself, but there's some folk that are committed, amen, that the word is the word, is the word, is the word. Give the Lord some praise. Oh yeah, oh yeah, amen. Folk are putting all kind of stuff out. Y'all can sit down. Y'all can sit down. Putting all kind of stuff out there. Pouring out their hearts. Pouring out their guts. Telling everything that's on their mind. Not thinking that if they live 15 or 20 years ago, what they said today, they really ain't going to want folk to know. Amen. But it's out there. Amen. We got to put some edifying stuff out there. We got to put some spiritual stuff out there. Out of

0: dream. Let's give God some praise. This thing, it wasn't done in a corner. Amen. Like I say, we're trying to utilize every avenue that we can to spread it. Amen. On TV, on the radio. Amen. All through whatever avenues open up. Amen. We're trying to spread it. Amen. And we still old school too. Amen. Come the 1st of May, we'd be out on the parking lot again. On Friday nights. Amen. Letting the world know that Jesus is real. Hallelujah. Amen. Again. Amen. Again. When we went through, amen, the COVID, when COVID first came, and we began to have services on the parking lot. Amen. And you know, it is what it is, you know, and some of my colleagues down through the years have kind of laughed at us because we used to be out there on the street and this and that, amen, but they said, you know, it makes sense now, y'all was out on the street, amen, they saying you can't go in the building, amen, and y'all out on the parking, oh yeah, we ain't just start, this ain't our first rodeo, amen, again, amen, we're trying to let the world know.
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0: Trinity 5-7 in God's grace, and welcome to a Praise Break Monday. I'm Tony Lamont with you till 1 o'clock. Canton Jones and Praise on Go coming up. Pastor Mike Jr. and Amen. And how about Ron Carter and Ricky Dillard and Open My Eyes? They're on the way on Praise Indy.
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That is Pastor Mike Jr. He's going to be aboard the One Voyage Cruise 2026. 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
1: Somebody lift your hands as we celebrate the greatness of our God. It's the worship song that says this: our God is awesome.

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0: That is Jonathan McReynolds and Marvin Winans. And coming up, another combination, Smokey Norfolk featuring Myron Butler and Sunday Morning Medley on the way on Praise Indy.
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0: That is Marvin Sapp, not the time, not the place. That does it for me, Tony DeMont. And stick around for the Community Connection and Tina Cosby. She's coming up next, and God willing, I'll see you back here for our Tuesday edition of the Praise Break tomorrow. Have a blessed one. Bye-bye.
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1: And good afternoon and welcome to Community Connection. I'm Tina Cosby. Today is Monday, July the 27th, 317-480-1310. 317-480-1310 is the number to the show. The lines are open. Hope everyone had a good weekend. Eric, back together again today.
2: Yeah, we're back after a little time off.
1: Yeah, a little bit. Yeah.
2: Kind of an extended weekend, you might say. What, three days?
1: Yeah, it makes a difference.
2: It does.
1: You know, just that one extra day, you'd be amazed. Well, I guess everybody refresh, yeah.
2: Ready.
1: Try to. Yesterday, I had, it was so funny because usually on Sundays, just kind of running around trying to make sure I have everything done that I wanted to get done over the weekend in preparation for the upcoming week. And everything was done. I was standing there. It's kind of like a, you know, a little animal just chasing its head. I'm like, well, wait a minute. Am I done? Or what?
2: Did I do that?
1: Did I do that? Yeah, I was done. Yeah, so just, you know, that might be a problem because I probably should learning how to relax.
2: And say, well, you know, that's kind of tough for me to do sometimes, too, yeah. Really. It's like
1: there's always something to do.
2: That's true. Always.
1: You never. And this weekend, I don't even know how to explain it, but just a lot of things, you know, do.
2: But you too? Oh, I got a list of things I can still do that I didn't get done over the weekend.
1: Well, yeah, well, there we go.
2: Some things have gotten a couple of years away from me. It's like, oh.
1: Couple?
2: It's like, okay. What happened to the time? It's like, man.
1: I don't know. 317-480-1310. 317-480-1310 is the number to the show. Again, the lines are open. And as we can and normally do, let's go ahead and start with the weather today, Eric.
2: Mm-hmm. Well, we got a heat advisory. I'm surprised, but it is a heat advisory until tonight about 9 o'clock is what the Weather Service says. Mm-hmm. We don't have the sun per se. We have some sun, but not a lot. Heat advisory temperatures around 91, but it's going to feel much warmer than that. Of course, it feels like 93 now. So you come on the air, it's 86 at the airport.
1: Uh-huh.
2: A little warmer down here where we are on St. Joe, but could even get some scattered storms, too. A chance for some scattered storms between mainly after we're off the air as of right now.
1: Really?
2: Now, you know, that's changed before. We've said that before, and all of a sudden, here comes the rain and storms. But after 4 o'clock, for the most part, the Weather Service says some strong storms could be severe, but partly sunny, hot, 91. Heat index values as high as 102. That's what it could feel like.
1: 102.
2: Bring on 102.
1: Yeah.
2: Of course, in Arizona, this is like a cool breeze.
1: You know,
2: out there.
1: Like I was saying, I have actually, they'll be here this just thought about that this week. And anyway, I had some cousins that are coming in town from Dallas, and they're looking forward to getting here.
2: Oh, are they?
1: Well, a break from the heat.
2: Well, yeah, we hope so. 90, that holds true.
1: Yeah, 90 would be a joy. He told me the other couple of weeks ago, he said, I would love 90.
2: Oh, yeah, Texas, they get the heat.
1: They bring the heat. Yeah, so there's that. You know what? Before we know it, it's going to be back to school time. Well, guess what? It is back to school.
2: Back to school
1: this
2: time.
1: Week, I guess.
2: Yeah. I think so.
1: There may have been some. I don't know where. And forgive me if I don't know this, but I should. But I think there may have been one or two schools. Oh, you were saying?
2: Yeah, I was saying Heron. They were. It looks like they were all back in last week. They were all in uniform and they were out there in the yard. Mm. And I'm thinking, man,
1: it just hurts my feet.
2: Me too. In July.
1: In July.
2: You're thinking about school. I was like, no. Yeah. Wait till after August 29th.
1: At least.
2: Then think about
1: it. Get into the month of September.
2: Yeah, get into September and then, you know, but no, we're behind. That's old school. You know?
1: I was just talking to, there's somebody, Reverend Jim, we were talking and right before I came down in the office and he was, you know, we were talking about it being back to school time. Mm-hmm. And he said, if it were up to him, kids would be in school year round.
2: Oh, really?
1: He said it would be, well, you know, there's a lot of places, a lot of countries that is the model. You get breaks and holiday and things of that nature, but holidays, But your, you know, school is basically year round. I think Reverend Jim said it was like that in China, and it would be easier on parents as far as, I guess, daycare, after school, before and after school care. Kids would maintain their learning a lot better. But I told him it's harder on the parents year round. We deserve a break too. You remember those the projects?
2: Yeah,
1: and reading and mm-hmm, all, and making stand, mm-hmm, you know, riding herd over them, and you know some
2: all
1: kids.
2: Of that. I remember
1: all of
2: that.
1: I said, I don't know. I need a break. I would need it if I. Now, it also depends on the age of the child, too.
2: Yeah, that's true. You're right. Yeah. Makes a difference.
1: Because when mine, you know, mine are adults now. Mm-hmm. But when they were younger, they went to what was called, initially they called it the year-round school.
2: Year-round school, right. Same here.
1: Yeah, and now, oh, yeah, that's right.
2: Yep, she's there.
1: Mm-hmm. Yeah, and now they call it a balanced calendar.
2: Oh, that's what it's called.
1: Mm-hmm. But, you know, the problem with that was, as good as it was, and, you know, you get used to that, because I think it's 6th, 7th, and 8th that they, well, they had it even before that.
2: Yeah,
1: they had
2: before it, that, kindergarten all the way through.
1: They were on that calendar.
2: 8th grade. Mm-hmm.
1: But none of the high schools adopted the head of that calendar.
2: Well, I was hoping they would.
1: Well, I don't know if they do now.
2: Well, I mean, back then, I was hoping they would have adopted it by the time my daughter was about to go to high school.
1: High school, yeah.
2: I was thinking, you know, when she's in fifth grade, oh, it'll be, never happened.
1: Never. And I'm speaking on something of which I do not know exactly, but I don't know of too many high schools that have that year round.
2: Neither do I, come to think of it.
1: You know, I'll ask Cameron. Maybe I'll text him.
2: Because I wonder why that is. It's like you would think all those years of year round, or
1: text Cameron,
2: you know, kindergarten through eighth grade.
1: Yeah, and then
2: and
1: it
2: then
1: just
2: all
1: stops.
2: Of a sudden,
1: they
2: it just
1: fall
2: ends.
1: Off the, yeah, it just like, ends, and it goes back to the traditional
2: calendar.
1: Yeah, the traditional calendar and stuff. And so, but to me, a traditional calendar is after Labor Day.
2: Well, me too. But I heard someone say there were complaints from people still about the year round calendar. We don't. They didn't like that. There were more who didn't like it than did.
1: Really?
2: Yeah, that's what I had heard from a teacher on Friday, as a matter of fact.
1: Really?
2: Yeah.
1: Well, now there's a pros and cons, of course, and some of the cons were that the breaks that the kids got, like 3 weeks or 4 weeks, that was awkward because you couldn't really get them in, you know, a sustained summer camp or whatever, because you only had 3 weeks.
2: Only 3 weeks.
1: That created, especially for the younger kids. So I guess this is, you know, there are pros and cons to it.
2: There are.
1: But he was just being, you know, Reverend Jim, you know, he was just being funny. Like, put him in there year round.
2: You know?
1: There's a sermon there, sir. I've heard, even growing up, I wish y'all were just in school every day.
2: I heard that too. Same thing. Yeah. You don't have anything to do, do you?
1: Yeah, you need to be back in school.
2: Back in school now.
1: Learning something.
2: I'm like, no, I don't want to go to school year round.
1: Let me have
2: a summer and, you know, that kind of thing.
1: Well, my daughter's, she teaches, and I was like, you have no idea. We people that in the workforce don't get the everyday workforce. We don't get a whole summer off.
2: No, we don't.
1: Just to kick back and
2: not
1: do
2: at all.
1: Whatever.
2: No.
1: Yeah. So, I need.
2: No,
1: I,
2: we don't.
1: I need to. Yeah. I said, yeah, I know you need it. Okay.
2: I guess you would if you think about it.
1: Mm-hmm.
2: As a teacher with some kids, as kids can be now, you know, you.
1: Yeah.
2: I need. Give me a half a year off.
1: indeed. But and by the way. Hats off to our good friends at the Urban League. They put on the party. They put on the block party. Yes, yes. So many people were there. They had the line dances. They had the backpack giveaway. You name it, they had it. And, you know, it was just absolutely packed down there on Indiana Avenue for their annual back to school resource fair, backpack giveaway, things of that nature. And, you know, if there's some that you know about that you want to let the community know about that we don't know, call us or email or let us know and we'll put it out there, because there's so many now. Everybody is doing them now. People in, you know, private individuals, organizations, neighborhood community centers. I don't know too many neighborhood community centers that aren't doing.
2: Such a good idea.
1: And so if there's something we haven't mentioned, but check around, look around, ask around. And if you know, let us know and we'll share that information as well. Mm-hmm. But yeah, anything that helps get these kids back to school. We've mentioned several over the past few weeks.
2: That's true.
1: But by no means have we covered all of them, because there's so many.
2: There are many.
1: So many of them out there. And you know, that's a nice thing. You get to have a good time and you get in the right frame of mind to go back. You've had fun, I think.
2: And the school supply is also, that's sort of a boost, gives you a foundation to start with.
1: And you know, so many schools now, though, I wonder, the supplies are probably more important for the younger age than they are for the, say, middle school on up, because that's a lot of technology.
2: It is. You know, it's a different, totally different.
1: Totally different. But, you know, the paper, the crayons and you know, and the like and all those things, the markers, things that you really need in those grades, those supplies really help out a lot. And I guess they do, you know, in the older kids as well. I'm disconnected, though. My grandson's about to start kindergarten, so I'll find out more. But now,
2: don't a lot of those teachers, kindergarten teachers, first grade, do they buy the supplies themselves?
1: Some of them do when they run out of what the school has given them. And, you know, some of them have like these outreaches where, you know, they have communal crayons and what have you. And that's it. You know, the kids bring in their supplies and then everybody puts it in and they use that communal area, the communal bundle throughout the course of the year. But yeah, if something's short, I don't know too many teachers that haven't just done. And, you know, there's an organization called Teachers Treasures that a lot of schools are associated with. And that allows teachers to come and shop for free for classroom supplies. Well, Teachers Treasures is really a treasure. They do a phenomenal job. And, you know, schools and teachers are allowed to go, I think, once a semester or maybe twice a year or however they have it backed up. And they can really just gravitate to what it is that they want or need in their classroom. Because, you know, somebody might give them, 100 boxes of crayons and maybe that's not what they need. They may need folders or something else. But Teachers Treasures has it all. So they can go and customize what they want, all free of charge.
2: That's very good. Free. Yeah. We love free.
1: We love free. And that's thanks to outreach by the community because, you know, it's a not-for-profit. So gets by with a lot of community support from organizations and individuals that donate. And they have fundraisers and things of that nature. So just to be able to help the teachers. But yes, to answer your question, yes, teachers do buy. I don't know. I have aunts, uncles, great aunts and uncles. They all, at some point in time during the year, went out and purchased on their own.
2: And some of the athletes, they will do things for kids going back to school.
1: Oh, yeah.
2: Take them shopping. That kind of thing. Get school supplies if they need them, which is nice. I think the Colts have done it through the years. Pacers have done it. Maybe the Fever, too.
1: I know Tamika Catchings, her Catch the Stars Foundation, I think they give out upwards of 1,000 backpacks a year, and they partner with the members of the community. It's so interesting when you run across people or organizations or businesses or even individuals in the community. Hey, I'd like to help. Let me throw in a little bit. You know, and before you know it, but I think it makes a difference when people, public figures like the athletes, like Tamika and others, when they're out front, it's easy for them to pull community support to get a whole lot of it, to join them. So there's that. But yeah, we want all the kids to be ready for school. They're, you know, with as many opportunities as there are throughout the city, throughout the month of July, actually, all sides of town, north, south, east, and west, there really shouldn't be too many kids without what they need to get going, including clothes and shoes, because some of those include that.
2: That's very true.
1: School physicals that, you know, so that they can participate in ISHAA sports in the state of Indiana. You have to have your school physical, and it's good for a year. So each sport, you don't have to go get a physical each time.
2: That's good.
1: Yeah.
2: So it's good for an entire year. That's a plus.
1: They are good for an entire year, indeed. So 317-480-1310, 317-480-1310. I am going to check with our colleague here, Cameron Riddle. You know, Cameron, by the way, he drives a school bus. And then he owns his own bus company, but he's very well connected with the schools, especially in Perry Township. And he would know if there are any high schools that have year-round or balanced calendars.
2: Interesting to know that.
1: Yeah, yeah. Let's see. Do you know of any high schools? There we go. That have year-round calendars.
2: I'm thinking if it's beneficial in the elementary years and junior high, it should be in high school too. Why not have the option?
1: I don't know. I have no idea. And that would be...
2: If not all the way through 12, maybe 9 and 10. 9th and 10th grade.
1: Yeah. Yeah, there we go. So, okay, hopefully he'll... Cameron's a busy man.
2: I know he is.
1: Busy. He's working.
2: I know he's very much.
1: Doing a whole lot of stuff. So, lot of developments over the weekend. I guess we can get into some of the crime. It's kind of interesting when you talk to officials, law enforcement and others or along those lines, and they tell you that crime is down. The figures are showing, you know, it's down significantly and what have you. But it just, that's the reality. Those are the numbers and the numbers don't lie. I say the reality. Those are the numbers and the numbers don't lie. The reality in terms of what we are feeling, it doesn't feel any different than when it was sky high.
2: That's true.
1: So to speak, as far as the numbers. So the numbers only tell so much of the story. And I'm glad that it is improving. And maybe that is a direct indication that these community groups and all this money that's being poured into our young people and crime prevention and things of that nature, maybe those are working. It says it takes, you know, we've been told by people in those groups, it takes a while for the impact to show. Mm-hmm. So that's good. But, you know, it's still frustrating when you hear. And that's why I wanted to share, too, with the community. If you're frustrated, especially with the homicides, shootings, and things of that nature, there is going to be a public community session, listening session regarding just homicide. IMPD is going to be hosting that. And let's see. Yes, it is tonight from 6 to 8 p.m. Okay, community conversation on homicide, what it is, how it works, who's involved as far as an investigation, because I can't imagine having a loved one that dies as a result of a homicide and then waiting on the investigation or not knowing how it works or not knowing what to expect because you're already emotional.
2: Oh, absolutely.
1: And so not knowing the system and how the system works or what have you. That has got to be excruciating. So they've had these before. I think they had the last one back in the spring, but they're having another one tonight, taking place at the Firefly Children and Family Alliance. It's that building right there, just east of the intersection of 16th and Dr. MLK.
2: Okay.
1: 16th and MLK.
2: Yeah.
1: Firefly. That's where it's going to be. 1575 MLK Street, Dr. MLK Jr. Street, 1575. And IMPD says that if you can't be there or can't get there tonight, that they are going to be live streaming 1 hour of the conversation on all of IMP News's, IMPD, all of their news and social media channels.
2: Well, that's good.
1: Channels. Yeah. So they're going to be doing that. So a live conversation you don't have to register. You don't have to do anything. You just show up. And I'm sure that probably the last time, I think the coroner joined homicide detectives and others. And so this one is going to be an opportunity for the public. And, you know, we hear frustration. You know, how many... We hear a lot of frustration from people.
2: We do.
1: On this station.
2: We do.
1: We hear a lot of frustration. And so if you can, try to get over there or you know, if you can't, grab your phone and look for anything, IMPD social media, Facebook, Instagram, I don't know, just all their social media channels. and listen in or learn exactly what it is that's going on. I would suspect that a lot of the people that are going are already involved with homicide investigations.
2: I was thinking that.
1: Yeah, yeah. But usually by now we're hearing homicides in Indianapolis are nearing record levels, you know, record. We're not hearing any of that because it's just not the case.
2: That's true. It seems it's been a quieter summer.
1: Yeah.
2: Which is good than it has been in some years past.
1: Yeah. Yeah.
2: That's good news.
1: Quieter. But still, you know, there's still the issue with the guns.
2: Mm-hmm.
1: And gun violence. Did you hear that they had a mass shooting in Seattle, Washington, outside of the Space Needle?
2: Yeah, I did. Oh. I had to look at that, do a double take.
1: I did too.
2: Really?
1: Did too.
2: What? Why? It's just pretty much all parts of the country.
1: Mass shootings every
2: day. Mass shootings. It's just
1: every day.
2: Not just, you know, not the South, Midwest, everywhere, mm-hmm. all across the country.
1: It's folks happening. Are angry.
2: Yeah, they are angry. And
1: don't know. Can't really put my finger on it, but I think one of the suspects was shot and killed. Another one remains at large.
2: I think that's what I last saw.
1: Is that correct?
2: Let's see. Now this is this is current.
1: Oh, okay. Cameron says.
2: On the high schools?
1: No, let me see. I'm going to ask him specifically high schools as well. Okay. That's what I want to find out. He answered me, which he usually does. He says, yes, most of the districts around here are on balanced calendar. No one is really year round. The districts that start this week are balanced calendar. Yeah, I know that. Balanced calendars are in every school district, I do believe. But what I'm saying is high schools, balanced calendars used to only cover up to eighth grade.
2: Eighth grade. Mm-hmm. That was as far as they go.
1: Yeah. And I'm saying only up to eighth grade. Used to be only up to eighth grade, he says.
2: Used to be.
1: Mm-hmm.
2: Balance calendar, so that's...
1: He said no one is really year-round, which, you know, it was even when we called it year-round,
2: it
1: wasn't.
2: It wasn't year-round.
1: It was just a different calendar.
2: Non-traditional at the time.
1: Okay, he says not same calendar. Okay, all right.
2: Hmm.
1: That wasn't when our kids
2: our
1: went to school.
2: Our kids, it wasn't that way.
1: It wasn't. And goes back Wednesday. Okay.
2: So I was hopeful. High school, by the time she got to high school, that it would be the same.
1: Yeah.
2: And she was, too. She was used to that particular calendar. But it wasn't. It was an abrupt ending. By the time she got ready to move on from junior high to high school, it's like, to the traditional.
1: Yeah, Cameron is still talking. He's talking entire townships. I was talking individual schools within those townships.
2: Mm, okay.
1: But, every township has the balanced calendar.
2: Mm-hmm.
1: Let's see what else he said. It used to be only up to it used to be only up to eighth grade. He said, same calendar. For example, Perry Township goes back Wednesday. Okay. The Match High School where we run buses starts Thursday. Okay. All right. Okay. Okay. Well,
2: either way, it's still early.
1: It's still early.
2: Back before the state fair, it's like, come on, really? You can't wait till after the fair?
1: Speaking of which, we're going to be out there in about another week or two, right?
2: Mm-hmm.
1: The good news is we may not be out in the blistering sun.
2: Yeah, let's hope not.
1: They usually have us inside some kind of an exhibit or some kind of a draw there, excuse me, at the fair.
2: Yeah, that's
1: and
2: true.
1: I better
2: it's cool inside
1: touch
2: there.
1: Some wood here that it's it continues that way. No, I've enjoyed going to the fair.
2: Oh, the fair's fun.
1: Yeah, no. I'm saying I've enjoyed broadcasting out there because it's always been in a cool
2: in
1: air
2: a cool
1: condition.
2: Air condition. Yeah,
1: but that too is not just for the. I think that helps with the equipment stuff.
2: Oh, it does. Yeah. You don't want it to get overheat.
1: No, you don't. And then that There's the Free State, but we'll be there during just during the show. I don't think you'll go.
2: You'll be there. I'll be here. Uh-huh. I think. But you can download the app, the Praise Indy app.
1: Mm-hmm.
2: And when you do, you can register to win tickets to the state fair
1: mm-hmm.
2: by downloading our Praise Indy app to your phone. So do that. It's free. And then you can register to win tickets to the state fair.
1: Mm, okay. So
2: there you go.
1: Now, what do you have to do again?
2: Simply download the Praise Indy app. And then when you do, you can register to win tickets to the state fair.
1: Ah, when will those be given away?
2: That's a good question. Promotions, they've not said yet. Probably soon. The fair is coming up. So I would download it as soon as you can. If you haven't already, download the Praise Indy app on your phone. And then after you do that, you can register to win tickets to the Indiana State Fair.
1: Okay, dokie. Got a lot more stuff to talk about. Again, lines are open if you want to jump in on a conversation. Got a lot of stuff. 317-480-1310. 317-480-1310 is the number to the show. We'll be right back.
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1: And we're back. 317-480-1310, 317-480-1310. Yeah, Cameron sent another text, and I was just letting him know that when my kids were in school, they had the balanced calendar, and I kept them on that schedule from kindergarten through eighth. Mm-hmm. It's just that when they got to high school, that there was no such thing. The high schools stayed traditional.
2: Yeah, that's true. There was no option after
1: No option. So, but he says there is now, and so I know that, you know, like I said, okay.
2: All right. That's good.
1: The lettuce.
2: Oh, wow.
1: It's... The cyclospora parasite that is sweeping the country with no apparent end in sight. That is unthinkable because it just is. I mean, something as simple as that, where most places said, at least here in Indiana, that on the average, there were 1 to 2 cases a year.
2: Yeah.
1: One to two cases a year. Now, the state of Indiana, if I looked at it correctly, the state of Indiana, as of yesterday's reporting, this was information from yesterday, 750 cases.
2: Yeah, I see that. 750.
1: 750 cases.
2: Wow.
1: Yeah. Yeah. And this has been since May. Now, these are just the cases that have been reported.
2: Mm-hmm.
1: The outbreak, which apparently is linked to iceberg lettuce, has been concentrated in, it looks like, maybe 9 states, including Indiana, but it's been found and reported in almost every state, 41 states.
2: Wow.
1: And more than thousands. It's thousands now. It's not just a few hundred or whatever. And again, that's going from 1 or 2 a year to thousands.
2: Thousands. And those are the ones that are reported.
1: Those are the ones that are reported. Mm-hmm. So I'll say it again. Dr. Virginia Kane, Marion County Public Health Department, says her biggest frustration is they have yet to find a source. And that involves expertise, tracking, and quickly nailing it down, none of which is in place because the Trump administration
2: cuts.
1: Mm-hmm. They got rid of everybody because of fraud, waste, and abuse.
2: Mm-hmm. The cuts.
1: I'll give the country diarrhea then. Okay?
2: Yeah. Cuts.
1: Very, very bad diarrhea.
2: Yeah.
1: Because of
2: very
1: cuts.
2: Bad.
1: You're saving money. No. Hospital visits, people are getting, they have to get medication for this because this is one of those that just doesn't, once it's all out of your system, it expired. No.
2: As she said, Dr. Kane mentioned that when you talked to her. This is what, age range from 8 to 98 years old?
1: 8 to 98, yeah.
2: Man.
1: Well, according to reports.
2: Yeah.
1: According to reports. Again, this is all, what we're quoting is what's been reported.
2: And that's here in Indiana. According to state health data.
1: Mm-hmm. What's been reported, we don't know. What hasn't been reported.
2: That's
1: yet.
2: True. We don't have any idea.
1: So, I hate that so much is now, everything is so political. Everything has been made to be political. You know, it's us versus them, whatever.
2: Mm-hmm.
1: Please continue to be very, very cautious with your hygiene, hand washing is very important.
2: That's key.
1: Yeah, I don't think you can get, I don't know.
2: She said that it wasn't contagious.
1: No.
2: But if you're a person who you're preparing something, you haven't washed your hands, preparing it for others, then you could, get.
1: Well, I'm trying to see if people are, I was trying to look around. We went out to eat Friday evening.
2: Mm-hmm.
1: And I did not order a salad. On GP, I just didn't.
2: And we love salads, too.
1: Oh,
2: we wanted salad over the weekend.
1: Yeah. Go ahead, you did? You didn't get one?
2: We didn't get one, no. But go ahead. I'm sorry.
1: No, I'm just saying I was looking around at all the tables to see who else was eating salads.
2: Oh, I mean, even on a sandwich, we're like, do we want that lettuce? Maybe not.
1: Pickles. Get some pickles.
2: Get some pickles in. And someone asked, they said, well, is romaine lettuce affected?
1: They specifically said iceberg.
2: Yeah. So maybe romaine is maybe not affected. We don't know for sure, but maybe. Mm. I'm sorry I interrupted you.
1: No. Go ahead. It's hard to... 317-480-1310. And hey, if you all know more or know any more, let us know. But my understanding was that they were trying to nail it down to Taylor Farms, yes. You know, but have since said that that was a false positive. But then there has been reporting that they cannot rule it out. Even though they got a false positive, they cannot rule out that there may be some contaminants. Now, in the meantime, contaminants at Taylor Farms. In the meantime, Taylor Farms is and Taco Bell and a lot of other places have been very responsible and just gotten rid of the product so that's that true. There's no chance of which is good.
2: It's a good thing.
1: But I found myself, I bought some, somebody said there's peaches. I was at grocery store the other day. Costco. Okay, Costco, send us a check.
2: Please, Costco.
1: Send us a check.
2: Please.
1: But a friend of mine was saying that their peaches were really good. And they were. They were ripe. And I bought a box of them. And I washed and washed and washed and washed. It's the same. I was at another store and I bought some grapes. It's just, it's frustrating because you want to eat this stuff, not only because it's healthy, but I'm used to eating that kind of
2: thing. Oh, absolutely so.
1: And like you say, you're used to having a salad with dinner. You go out for dinner and you don't get a salad. So, you just wash and wash and wash and wash and wash. And then I soaked the grapes in some water and then washed them off again. But, buying organic is a little more expensive because you don't have the, I guess with organic, you don't have as many additives.
2: Supposedly that's the case.
1: Supposedly. But, looking at organic, I don't know.
2: It's hard to know. It's like you when somebody said, what can we eat? It's like, you know, you take salads out and maybe some fruits, maybe if I say, oh, come on, no. Come on. We have to, please
1: find a source and please nail it down and just eliminate the threat.
2: Exactly.
1: But you got folks running. It reminds me of a Laurel and Hardy old, silent film thing, you know, where they're just running around, running into walls, not knowing what to do. That's what it feels like. And, you know, we just don't want that to catch up to us.
2: Not at all. Those cuts were just too deep. And I think, you know, there was no need to cut that deep.
1: No.
2: Let's look at what we have now. Look at where
1: we are. We got diarrhea.
2: Diarrhea. Yeah, as a result of those cuts.
1: That's what we got, diarrhea, y'all. Mm. Nationwide case of diarrhea that nobody knows how to stop, okay?
2: Man, oh man.
1: If y'all think elections don't have consequences. Wonder how they're doing on toilet paper nationwide.
2: it's probably
1: a run on it. I'm not trying to be funny, but.
2: Yeah, probably with at this point.
1: Yeah, probably a little bit of a run on. Yep. But anyway, like we said, Indiana has reported nearly 750 cases since May 2026. So let's just stay on top of it and do what we can.
2: Please
1: Again, tonight from 6 to 8, IMPD is going to host a community conversation on homicide, what it is, how it works, who's involved as far as an investigation. All are welcome. All are invited. It is taking place at the Firefly Children and Family Alliance. That is located just off 16th and MLK. The exact address is 1575 MLK. IMPD adds that they will be live streaming 1 hour of the conversation on their IMPD news social media. So anywhere on social where you see IMPD, just pick that up and that'll be the conversation is from 6 to 8. I don't know if they're going to live stream from 6 to 7 or 7 to 8, but they said 1 hour.
2: Okay.
1: So you can pick that up. Speaking of elections have consequences and the government and cutting, you know, even though we're not in Washington, D.C. with the Trump administration, we have a Trump clone as a governor.
2: Oh, yeah.
1: Who's that? They call him Trump Jr. Is that you that
2: calls
1: him Trump Jr.?
2: That's me. I call him Trump Jr. Yeah, definitely. Everything he wants him to do, he will do.
1: Yeah.
2: Without question.
1: Yeah. Well, again, he is just taking this DEI thing just a little bit too far, if you ask me. The social status, you all heard, they've been on the show before. The social status of black males has now been eliminated by Indiana Governor Mike Braun. The social status of black males.
2: Eliminated?
1: Eliminated. Gone. Because we don't want to give black males any unfair advantage over anybody else.
2: What?
1: The social status of black males, the commission.
2: Has been eliminated.
1: Okay. And speaking of which, I want to read you an op-ed or parts of it written by Indiana State Representative Vernon Smith, a Democrat out of Gary, about Governor Braun's elimination of the Indiana Commission on the Social Status of Black Males. Hmm. And so here, I'll just read a little bit and maybe go back and forth with you. Again, 317-480-1310. They've already eliminated, let's see, what all Governor Braun has taken an axe to. He's taken his own axe or chainsaw. The Black and Minority Health Fair at IBE Summer Celebration, which, okay, they did have the health fair, but the state pulled out of what was has known over the years as the Black and Minority Health Fair.
2: Yeah, yeah.
1: What was the other one? Well, the social status of black males has been now eliminated. And there was, let me see, there was one other. But anyway, up to this point, the governor has gotten rid of anything. Diversity, equity, and inclusion. Anything inclusion. That says black and how people can not realize what he's doing, I don't know.
2: And has he ever explained why? What's his reason for doing that? Or is it just following Trump?
1: Well, it's following the Trump, the Trump narrative that it's not fair to give an unfair advantage to one group over another. Just make it all merit, make it all merit. Mm-hmm.
2: Mm-hmm. Yeah.
1: Yeah. That's how we go.
2: Okay.
1: So not realizing that. Anyway, here's the latest. Here's the latest one that has been chopped down by the chainsaw. The day that President, this is by Representative Vernon G. Smith. The day that President Trump took office, he declared war on diversity, equity, and inclusion, or DEI. A few days later, Governor Braun, who mimics Trump's every action, did the same. Resistance to DEI initiatives often stems from misunderstanding, misinformation, or outright opposition to equity. Some people fear or worry that fairness for all may come at a personal cost, meaning if it's fair for everybody, then that means it's going to be taken away from somebody. So, Others may not recognize the systemic barriers that have long existed in educational opportunities and in workplaces. Rather than addressing these concerns head on with data, logic, and empathy to make meaningful progress towards inclusion while reassuring skeptics about the benefits of DEI, our national leader and governor have chosen to be part of the problem rather than part of the solution. They fail to understand that DEI initiatives do not penalize anyone. Instead, they rectify longstanding inequities by opening the door to opportunity, giving everyone a fair chance to reach their full potential. Minorities don't desire passes to greatness, only the opportunity to demonstrate their abilities. DEI can and must coexist with merit, excellence, and innovation. Too many leaders fail to understand that people are our greatest natural resources, not the rolling waters of the Midwest, the gold in our depositories, the wood in our forests, nor the oil and coal we can extract from the earth. All citizens of this great country, regardless of color or ethnicity, are a part of the sum total of American citizenry. All citizens either contribute to or subtract from the quality of life in America and the greatness of these United States. We must invest in our greatest natural resource, our people. In 1993, when black men were considered an endangered species, I led a bipartisan effort as author of a bill to create the Indiana Commission on the Social Status of Black Males. A couple of years later, with the support of a Republican speaker, Paul Manweiler, I was allowed the opportunity to amend the state's budget on the House floor to locate funding for the status, the social status of black males, to address the needs of black men, something that I understand had never been done before. I knew has never been done since. And as far as I know, has never been done since. The mission was to study the social conditions of black men in Indiana, develop strategies to remedy serious adversities, to make research-based recommendations to improve the lives of African-American men in five key social areas: education, criminal justice, employment, health, social factors. Additionally, the commission was dedicated to connecting black men with resources to help them thrive as parenting support, youth development, mentoring, and education-based programs. For 18 years under Republican and Democratic leadership, the commission was supported and its work applauded. So, unfortunately, over a decade of political attrition that began during Governor Mitch Daniels' administration has stifled the work of the Indiana Commission on the Social Status of Black Males. Now, as of July 1st, the commission and others that addressed the needs of minorities were eliminated, and doing so was justified by labeling the commission and others as DEI, which Governor Braun has pledged to eradicate from our state governor. There we go. So the legislature then created the Indiana Cultural Commission and so on and so forth. He concludes, because of politics, the gains the commission was making have been negated. So as data will support, the black male remains an endangered species, whether it is in education, criminal justice, employment, health, social factors. The black male will continue to fall short to no ladder to lift himself back up. Looking back, I remain deeply proud of what the commission has done and accomplished in its time. The work has made a tangible difference in the lives of countless Hoosiers and strengthen communities across our state. I urge Governor Braun to put politics aside and immediately restore the commission with full funding so we can continue to build a more just and equitable Indiana for everyone.
2: Why does it have to be about politics?
1: It does. Well, just like Martin University was one of the things I was thinking about. The health fair, black and minority health fair. No, can't have that anymore.
2: Why?
1: Well, DEI.
2: I'd love to have him on ask those questions.
1: Yeah, DEI, again, you don't need any extra money, Martin University. You're predominantly black. Why can't you just be a college so everybody can go? If everybody could go to college, we wouldn't have HBCUs.
2: That's true. We wouldn't, would we?
1: Well, yeah. Slave owners created some of those for their illegitimate kids from, the raping of They're slaves and the kids they created. That's why. And this, have you heard about now Trump wants a sign in front of this is so asinine. He wants a sign in front of the Smithsonian to say that everything inside there is not accurate.
2: Are you really?
1: Yeah. You hadn't heard that?
2: No, I missed it.
1: Oh, yeah.
2: A lot of things that he talks about, I honestly kind of ignored. It's just like I'm tired of it.
1: Yeah. So anything in the state of Indiana that has anything to do, that even reeks of mildly of DEI, Governor Braun is taking an axe to it. No more special treatment, black people. Not that there was special treatment.

0: black folks out of the way.
1: But yet you can try to erase it, but it's still there.
0: Yeah.
1: What happened happened. And we know it happened.
0: It did. It did. It did. So there's that. 317-480-1310. 317-480-1310. Let's go to the phone lines. Pat, go ahead. How are you?
2: Hi, Tina. How are you doing?
0: I'm doing well. Thank you.
2: I just wanted to let you, I don't know if you're aware of it. Today is the day that, you know, the Haitians was over here.
0: Oh, yeah.
2: And they got, they're ready to deport them. But what they're doing now is that they're saying that they're going to give them money and pay their way back what they pay for them to come over here. You know, so a lot of people, they're fighting because a lot of them are in health care, so they don't want them. But today was the day is the day it's supposed to start.
0: Yeah, the protections are being removed. But most of these people, to the best of my understanding, were paying their taxes. They're paying into they're all doing what they were supposed to do. Their protected status is expiring today. And so he's not going to. Yeah. Yeah. Protected. Yeah, I think it was protected status.
2: He wasn't going to renew it.
0: He wasn't going to renew it. So right. That was protected status while they are working on their citizenship. But in the meantime, they are perfect citizens. Now, the theory is that if we get all these 350,000 immigrants out, if we get them out of the way, then that makes more jobs for white people and Americans, other Americans,
2: right.
0: Not blacks,
2: right.
0: But other Americans.
2: Yeah,
0: how many folks do you think black or white that are going to go down in Florida or wherever and work those fields? Because a lot of them
2: did do that.
0: Or get on hot tin roofs, you know, as they call it. Hot,
2: they're not going to do that.
0: How many of them are going to, you know, the jobs are there now. Now we get these immigrants out of the way. And so this is for us, America. This is it's lopsided hate thinking, hateful thinking.
2: Right. And I just hope they don't do, ICE don't do them like they did the Mexicans, but they probably will. You know, I mean, it's like, are we next, Tina?
0: Well, how could we not be?
2: Yeah.
0: How could we not? I mean, logically, you know, some people say that jokingly or whatever, but they're not stopping. And Stephen Miller and Donald Trump are they're madmen. They truly
2: right.
0: are. There are not right. that. So they're saying that they want to do these mass deportations for the worst of the worst. You mean to tell me people that are working, paying taxes, paying their ways, going to work every day, doing what they're supposed to do, done everything legally that they can on their way, the route to citizenship. You're going to tell me that they are the worst of the worst? 350,000?
2: Right.
0: 350,000
2: right.
0: people? That's just hate. That's just ethnic cleansing.
2: It's they're underpaying them. I was in a rehab a couple of months ago, and this man was looking for, he was a nurse, and they have a lot of Haitians out in Carmel. Okay, that are nurses, male nurses and female nurses. And so they were looking for other jobs because they said they weren't making any money. So I was jokingly and said, I know you got to be making at least $20 an hour, $17 an hour. They said, no, they're only making like $10 an hour.
0: What?
2: So they're taking the Haitians and not paying them the proper salary. So that's so messed up, too.
0: It is, but you know, there are those who, you know, they're going to stand firm that this is what they wanted. This is how they wanted immigrants to be treated. But I, you know, you always say, be careful. You know, somebody
2: right.
0: that has not done anything to you and not bothering you and not be careful because it could be you next. And yeah,
2: right.
0: it could
2: right.
0: very easily, you know, right. it could very easily. Now, we are not a mentioned target. You know, they talk about the immigrants and the criminals and the worst of the worst. We're not mentioned. We're not mentioned, but neither were the people that have been kicked out of here either. They weren't
2: right.
0: mentioned either.
2: Right. They wasn't mentioned either.
0: Yeah. So
2: no, it's like it's this world and we got to be very careful because I fear for my grandkids right now.
0: Mm. Well, yeah. Are you planning to vote in the off year? And
2: I vote every year.
0: Okay.
2: I go get people and take them to vote.
0: That's good.
2: Like I go get my son's friends. It's like, okay, we got to register to vote. We're going to vote.
0: Mm-hmm.
2: You know, so yeah. When Obama was running, I went and got everybody, all the young people. You got to vote. Okay.
0: That's all I ask. That's what we ask because we know the majority. I'd say 99% of our folks vote. You know, that listen to this show is just y'all got to spread the word. So thank you for doing
2: right.
0: that. I appreciate it. Yeah. They, you know, it's, we have to spread the word. We have to encourage others. hard as it may be. Now, there's going to be some, you know, there might be one or two that you never

0: we're going to get through to move on. You know, because well, there's five or six more that you can't. No, I'm just saying, if there's that one that you get stuck, move on. There's five or six more that want to hear that will do, you know, so.
1: Right. Yeah. And a lot of them say it don't make a difference because the electoral votes, they say, you know, they're going to win anyway because the other votes, our vote don't count. Mm. And that's what I hear a lot, that our vote, the American people's vote don't count because of the electoral votes or whatever. You know, say they're going to come up with their own little winner anyway. So that's how a lot of the young people, and I have a hard time getting through to them. It's like, well, just vote anyway, please.
0: You have to vote so that people know that you are there. You have right. to the Electoral College. I know that's a complicator, but it's not the be all end all. What works is voting. Voting works better than the Electoral right, College.
1: Right.
0: Voting works better. So
1: and when we and they should see what happened. Who's president right now? From people not voting.
0: Mm-hmm. And you know the minions and those that'll carry on that lopsided thinking and the hate and what have you. If you don't vote, they're going to stay right there because he's putting people in place. In places that he wants them to be, where they can carry out what he wants done. So,
1: right.
0: if he's not in office, which I, you know, even when he leaves office, he'll still be pulling the strings for, you know, behind a lot of these folks because he still has a voice and he can still get them primaried or so he thinks. But yeah, so it's not going to be over just him leaving office.
1: He does what he wants to do when he wants to do it.
0: Yep, indeed. All right, Pat, thank you very much.
1: Okay,
0: appreciate
1: thank you.
0: It.
1: You have a nice day.
0: All right, you too. 317-480-1310, 317-480-1310. Gene, go ahead. How are you?
2: Good afternoon, Tina.
0: Good afternoon.
2: The current Indiana administration has caused me to utter words that I never thought I would utter, and that's that I kind of miss Mitch Daniels. That's the first thing. And then in regard to how they've done away with DEI, I was in a newly constructed building recently, and my sister-in-law was in a wheelchair, and there's no wheelchair ramp in there. There were only stairs. There's no access. So I'm just wondering if these DEI ills have already taken place.
0: Oh, yeah, probably. And you know what? Nobody, you can't do anything. Because, you know, the Commission on Civil Rights. I understand that they had some kind of they dug into the language a little more. An attorney called me this morning and was saying that they want to make it clear that they don't represent individuals per se. And I was like, I thought that that's what the Commission on Civil Rights did do was to help individuals. But anyway, long story short, I'll look at the fine points of that as well. But they're all everything is being tinkered with or eradicated to show that it cannot, you know, we can no longer just cater to folks. You know, you tell the person in the wheelchair, you know, like you were saying, tell her you got to get there on your own. You got to do it on your own because we're not here to help you. You know?
2: Right. They'd rather take down 99 to get to the one. Mm-hmm. Which, and the one we know is us. They're coming for us.
0: Well,
2: and that's pitiful.
0: Yeah, sure feels that way to me. I don't know. I have no evidence to support any of it, just a feeling. And it's going to be some kind of clever. Well, you don't even have coming for us is very clear because all of our programs, I mean, our health care, in a way, a longstanding health care tradition was just cut out, just thrown out the window with the health fair that the state no longer supported. And so Expo did the best they could. In reviving that and keeping it going, and they did have it, but the state said no, I'm not doing that. So again, people that they have that one night for people with disabilities and seniors and what have you. Mm-hmm. That is DEI. I guess they don't like that either. They don't like it. Nope, nope, nope, nope. So, all right. Well, we'll have to keep. You know, we'll just have to stay vigilant. That's all I can say.
2: I'll be voting.
0: Oh, please do. And tell everybody else, too, as well. We still got, if you're on the phone lines, stay right there. They are open for whatever's on your mind. 317-480-1310 is the number. We're going to take a quick break and come right back to the phone line. So if you're there, stay put. We'll be right back.

0: I read a quote by Maya Angelou that said, if you're always trying to be normal, you will never know how amazing you can be. Now, if you're striving for greater, make sure you join us tonight for the hottest inspirational broadcast in the nation. It's the Nightly Spirit. Darling, it's your darling, darling, darling, darling,
1: darling McCoy. I'm the Nightly Spirit. 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
9: And we're back with Community Connection. The
3: The other one I was thinking about, the other biggie, that the state of Indiana is going to end minority and women business contract programs. That was last week. That was a biggie last week as well. We can. He's ended a lot of them. Programs in place since 1983. He's eliminated over 350. Okay, since he's been in office.
5: 350?
3: Over 350 diversity, equity, and inclusion initiatives across Indiana state government. Notably, let's see, here we go. Come on, why is it freezing up? Notably, the minority and women contracting program that had been around for 40 years.
5: 350?
3: Yep. Most notably, closing the office of the Chief Equity, Opportunity, and Inclusion Officer, ending minority and women-owned business contracting preferences, and cutting targeted educational and health grants. So he's cut educational and health grants for state contracting, he's removed diversity from state employer values and handbook language, eliminating 70 staff training and instructional programs. He scrapped specific equity, health disparity, and maternal health coordination positions within agencies like the Department of Health and Department of Child Services. Too much. Too much. Too much hate. 317-480-1310. There's no reason to just go into an all-out assault. An all-out assault on these programs that were put in place to help level the playing field, not to take something away from anybody. It's never been the goal. It's never been the intent. Let's go back to the phone lines, 317-480-1310. Mr. Russell, go ahead. How are you?
9: Good afternoon.
3: Good afternoon. How are you?
9: Rolling with the punches.
3: Don't we all?
9: Mm-hmm. That's what we have to do. Unfortunately, we're getting a lot of punches. Yeah. But, I would just like to maybe give some food for thought for some of the students out there, those that need topics for term papers or doctoral theses or whatever. There's a word called parity, P-A-R-I-T-Y, and this is a word that particularly farmers know a lot about, because basically for them it means whatever they produce will yield the same price as, say, at a more profitable time or something like that. In other words, this is to be desired. Parity also can mean equivalency or that kind of thing. But anyway, those students might just want to take a look at that word parity. When it comes to what you were talking about earlier, I think that another thing we have to keep in mind in terms of people and citizens and whatnot, you look at the median income of various groups of citizens in the country, and usually you'll find that the median income for people of color is probably the lowest of the different groups by far. So that would be another thing to keep your eye on. What is the median income of various groups of citizens in the USA?
3: Keep your eye on that in terms of what, Mr. Russell?
9: Comparison and how far we've come as a country and how far we've come in terms of a more perfect union. In other words, we're in the black community, and probably the lowest on the totem pole in terms of median income. Yet, at the same time, perception sometimes becomes reality to people. And in other words, people look at maybe people like LeBron James or Steph Curry or in terms of their income, and they would say, well, these folks are doing great. In fact, they're doing better than we are. This is a perception, but the most people in that group, in our group, are not at that level and are way, way below other groups. Does that explain it a little bit better?
3: Well, you know, that's a very good explanation, but it, you know, that explanation.
9: So
3: in terms of the reality that we're living right now, though, there is no, there's no truth. There's no numbers. There's no analytical. There's no anything. It's just perception. Like you say, that perception, however skewed and twisted and illogical it is, that perception is what's driving what we are not getting, or, you know, how we're being treated. And so therefore, yeah, it's good to know, but That's not what's. But anyway, I'm sorry, but go ahead. Did I interrupt you?
9: So we have to try to make that median income level, so to speak, be more equal or more parity between the groups. Because actually,
3: how are we supposed to do that?
9: We're all in the same boat, okay, and we're all human beings. And when one human being, say, gets to a higher level or perceived higher level, then another human being is not, might look at that and say, well, you know, they're doing good, or they're doing better than I am, or that mm-hmm. kind of thing. Another way to look at it, I think, you know, all analogies are flawed to a certain extent, but if you look at, you remember that parable in the Bible about the prodigal son?
3: Yes.
9: Okay, well, when the prodigal son returned, what did the father do?
3: Well, he welcomed him back and gave him, yeah, go ahead.
9: But the other son, he said, well, I've been here all this time doing all this work, you know. And so, you know, human nature, even though when his brother came back, it would help the whole family, right? Presumably, you know, when he came back and came to his senses, mm-hmm. that would help the whole family. But the brother that stayed, he's not looking at that. He said, "I've been here all this time. You know, why am I not getting a party or whatever?"
3: Okay.
9: So I'm just saying, human nature is kind of like that. I can remember once.
3: I haven't followed you though. Maybe I'm not. I'm trying to follow what you're saying.
9: I'm saying human nature, and people like demagogues take advantage of this because they point to the fact that this guy here is getting more than you are.
3: Well, that's the political game that's being played, and that's the emotion that's being played too. And that is what we have to be, you know, mindful of. I mean, you know, the reality is not what's driving; it's perception,
9: right.
3: And a very twisted, sick. Dangerous perception, as far as I'm concerned.
9: Absolutely.
3: But yeah, okay. I followed you. I got you. I have it.
9: So, but the main thing, like I said, keep your eye on the median income of so-called various groups, and also, I think it would be good to understand that when I guess another way to look at it would be mm-hmm. if you remember on the playground when we were young, mm-hmm. there was like a teeter totter.
3: Mm-hmm.
9: And then there was also like a merry-go-round.
3: Yeah.
9: So if you're on the teeter-totter, when one was down, the other one was up, and vice versa.
3: Mr. Russell, that's far too logical, though. That's scientific. That's all. But there is what we've been saying is we know all of those things, and not meaning to cut you off. Yeah, the merry-go-round. You know, you put. I see all that. Those are all logical. But these people are living in their own reality. Okay.
9: Absolutely.
3: So the reality of what you're just pointing to has no use in what we are dealing with today. So we need to understand that there is no logic. There is no reality in terms of these things that are coming down. There's no reason whatsoever to get rid of and take money from an organization like the Black Minority here. There's no reason for that. There's no reason to get rid of the social status of Black men. There's no reason to get rid of a 40-year-old program that helps women and minorities in terms of contracting and things like that. These programs and these things have been around for a reason, because they help level the playing field that has been uneven for so many years due to an uneven an uneven existence prior to when these programs were put in place. Exactly, as Representative Vernon Smith had said, I'm thinking of Vernon Jordan, as Representative Vernon Smith said, you know, he put it in place to help, not to harm, not to take away. So if we,
9: Absolutely. So that's the reality. But what I'm saying is, human nature being what it is, people, demagogues will exploit that like they're doing now. And that's the problem.
3: Okay. Therein lies the problem.
9: Another thing that you mentioned, the situation with the museums and whatnot. Yeah. That's another example. You know, they're trying to cut all that back. I can remember
3: it's
9: being downtown.
3: It's sick and twisted. And anybody that does.
9: Yeah.
3: But twisted. Okay.
9: It's twisted. But so what I'm saying is, though, people must understand that basically we're the same. And
3: who has to understand that? Mr. Russell, the people in charge have to and they're not. We are what you're.
9: Understand. And no, they're exploiting the fact that most people don't understand.
3: You think?
9: Yeah. Yeah, I think so. Most people.
3: Yeah.
9: I can remember once. And this is crazy. There was I was walking downtown on Illinois Street, you know, by the back down there. And there was this young white guy was walking. He was mumbling to himself, white power, white power, white power.
3: Okay.
9: He didn't know he has the white power. You see what I'm saying? And the demagogues take advantage of that, you know.
3: I see. So, yeah. Okay.
9: Yes.
3: All righty. Well,
9: so that's the thing we have to look at, because if we're on a merry-go-round instead of a teeter-totter, everybody will benefit on the merry-go-round. All the groups.
3: Yeah, okay. They would. Yes. Even, I guess it all depends on what... Thank you, Mr. Russell. I appreciate your call. It depends on what seat you have on the merry-go-round, too. So, because even though the merry-go-round is evenly, evenly put together, you still got to get the right seat so you don't fall off. But if I recall a merry-go-round correctly, you remember the merry-go-round?
10: How can I forget? Definitely.
3: Yeah. Yeah.
10: As a kid, I loved it.
3: Mm-hmm.
10: I loved it.
3: I didn't like it. It made me dizzy.
10: Did it? I enjoyed it. I enjoyed
3: motion
10: it.
3: Sickness.
10: But, it wasn't too fast. I enjoyed it.
3: Yeah. 317-480-1310. 317-480-1310. Martha Bonds. Martha, is that you?
10: Let me grab. Come on. There we go.
3: Hi. How are you? I haven't talked to you for a minute.
11: Girl, I know. I have been listening to you.
3: Okay.
11: I've been listening to you today. And honey, that taking away the health care that benefited thousands of people, not only here in Indianapolis or Indiana,
3: state.
11: But people would come from all over the state, have their family reunion here, come down there and get free health screenings. And only thing that I can say is it's just pure racism.
3: There you go. Blatant as blatant can be. And there is no other reason. But not knowing that it's not just black people that go to the black minority health fair, a whole lot of folks. So you're kind of cutting off your nose despite your face, because a lot of your people, a lot of white people go, Hispanics go, Asians
11: absolutely.
3: Go. And that has been a growing population down there. Everybody gets a chance. Everybody that wants a chance. Let me put it this way. Everybody that wants a chance used to get a chance at the state health fair.
11: Do you realize how hard me and you and Danielle used to work to pull that thing together?
3: Oh my! You guys,
11: oh
3: yes.
11: Oh my God!
3: You were one of the originals,
11: We begged, borrowed, and steal from pharmaceutical companies and hospitals to make sure that we focused on all the. Diseases that adversely affect all of our community, the Hispanic community. Now, even with that, at one point in time, they were trying to put the Hispanics over the black people. Now they're taking them out, sending them back to their home countries or wherever.
3: Mm-hmm.
11: And now they're taking everything away from the black folks.
3: I know. You are so right. And like the previous caller said, people say everybody's talking about race. What else could it be? Nothing. When you look at the list, what you tell me something else that it could be. I will defy anybody to convince me or show me how this is not an attack on Black people and African Americans. And how is it not?
11: It is. I mean, that's just the bottom line. I don't care. He talked about teeter totters and swings and what. That had nothing to do with them being
3: racist.
11: It's racist.
3: He's talking racist. Philosophically and whatever. But you know, my thing is that has nothing to that. That is a reality. That is in theory. This is reality. This is reality.
11: Even philosophically, it didn't make any sense to me. I was listening to the man. Racism goes all the way back to the time of the first time they brought the first slaves over. They don't even look at us like we're human. And now they're starting to go back to where they want to go back to where it used to be. And that's not going to happen.
3: Mm-mm. Yeah, let them.
11: That's not going to happen.
3: But you got, what do you say, what she said, she's on tonight, Rachel Maddow, watch this space. Watch it. And like I said, Martha, you and I are of one mind because ain't nothing but pure, flat, unadulterated, just racist.
11: That's it.
3: You know, if I got to carry Trump's water from here to the cows come home, that's what I'm going to do. And that's what it sounds like, Bron. It sounds like that's what he's not even thinking.
10: He's not
3: researching. He's not looking at the numbers. He's not looking at anything. He is just going by what Donald Trump said. If it's a DEI or anything pertaining, and that sign outside the Smithsonian, everything in there may not be accurate. That is beyond insane.
10: When did that happen?
3: Over the weekend. Did you see?
10: Yeah, but I mean, the news may not be accurate. It's been there how many years and decades?
3: Well, he doesn't like
10: it. Now all of a sudden, it's may not be accurate. Okay,
3: let me see
11: when it's accurate. That's what he says. But it was accurate when he put his name.
3: I said Trump. All he wants to do is
11: everywhere.
3: Decorate stuff and put his name all over Washington, D.C. He's not interested in being the president.
11: But you know what? I feel that's how, and I can say that because I don't have a dog in the fight anymore. I feel like the Republicans have always done that. They come in, they see a good program that's working, and they put their names on it like they did it when there was other people that pulled it together with their blood, sweat, and tears, and put it out there for the people to use. Then Republicans come, stamp their names all over it like they did something. That's crazy. That's how I used to be at the State Department when I was working there. Exactly how it would be. The first time they changed the Black and Minority Health Care was in Shape, Indiana. Well, they didn't even make it. It was In Shape, Indiana.
3: I remember that. In Shape, Indiana, yeah. Black and Minority Health Care. Yeah.
11: Yeah, I mean, they want to stamp their names on it like they created it or worked for it. And it was like, this is nuts.
3: Well, there you go. There it is. There it is, Ms. Martha. So, you been okay? Everything going all right?
11: Everybody is doing well. I'm doing training or teaching the Live Strong program for the YMCA, and that's still focusing on people with that have gone through cancer or have cancer that want to come and fellowship at the Avondale Y, and I'll show them how to use the machines over there, exercises machines, to keep them moving. So I'm doing that. So far, so good.
3: All right.
11: Get out here.
3: Well, you keep doing it. You've always been out there doing good for everybody. So you keep
11: trying to kick over some of these rocks, girl. What comes out? I might have kicked too many of them over. I see Trump crawled off of one to one.
3: Okay. All right, Ms. Martha. Well, you stay in touch and hey, talk to us. Come by and visit every so often if you can.
11: I sure will. Thank you for taking my call.
3: Thank you. Thank you for calling in.
11: Bye bye.
3: Bye bye. And Eric, I got this, I wanted to get an exact description for you.
10: Okay.
3: Let's see. While he continues to seek control of the exhibits inside the Smithsonian Institution's museums, Donald Trump is trying a new tactic in the front yard. On Friday, the president ordered that warning signs be placed in front of the Smithsonian's National Museum of American History to inform visitors of the, quote, inaccurate information presented in the museum.
10: Okay.
3: The executive order comes after a White House report released July 4th claimed the museum cannot be trusted to tell America's story honestly and in a way that is inspiring, unifying, and worthy of our great republic.
10: Okay, so all these decades, it's been incorrect, inaccurate, from what he says.
3: Yeah, he said in a March 2025, that he intended to force changes at the Smithsonian, signing an executive order that sought to target federal funding for programs that present divisive narratives and improper ideology.
10: Okay.
3: Slavery didn't happen.
10: No, didn't. So it's
3: wasn't
10: our imagination.
3: Brutal, no that chains.
10: Yeah.
3: No anything.
10: Happened.
3: You know. No. Yeah. No. Thousands dying. Going through the passage. To
10: didn't
3: come
10: happen.
3: Up. Didn't happen. Didn't happen. And
10: not
3: and
10: at
3: those
10: all.
3: Those chain the. All of the trappings that they found in, mm-hmm. and you know, have you ever been to the Smithsonian?
10: I've not been
3: National?
10: There yet. I've heard I want to get there. And
3: goodness.
10: Also, you know, all the things that have happened in Greenwood, Oklahoma, that never happened.
3: Yeah.
10: Didn't Rosewood, happen. Florida, that never happened.
3: Never happened.
10: So it's all our imagination.
3: Yeah.
10: Somebody made it up.
3: Made
10: okay.
3: it up. And he wants to put a sign up and he wants to say that because this is our great country.
10: Do you, he really believes that? You think he believes that?
3: I think that's
10: believe.
3: Why everybody thinks that we are next, you know, in terms
10: I
3: of getting rid
10: so.
3: Of us. So if you want to change the history, then you want the remnants of history out of here, don't you?
10: Yeah, but the history is still there.
3: Well, not
10: you,
3: if
10: you
3: we
10: can
3: are.
10: Do that, but,
3: not
10: well,
3: if we're here.
10: Yeah, well.
3: If you get rid of us, then the history, you can just say, you know, boom.
10: It'll still come up.
3: Still, yeah.
10: It's still going to reveal itself.
3: Yeah. Let's go back to the phone lines. Josephine, go ahead. How are you?
12: I'm fine, Tina and Eric.
3: Mm-hmm.
12: I'm sorry, I thought you were James, like I told you earlier.
10: Oh, that's all right.
12: Here. Forgive me for that.
10: No.
12: I never acknowledged you and Eric and James, but I'm sorry. But anyway, I'm laughing and I'm hurting at the same time because I'm frustrated. But long before Trump got in office, and we could go all the way back before 1776, but President, I don't know if it was Hoover or whoever it was. I've never forgotten this. I heard it on TV or radio or something. He told white America, no matter how poor you are, it don't matter. You'll always be better than a black man. I've never forgotten that. And that is I'm telling you, that is the attitude. There's an upperness in the air with white folks. They have this uppity attitude. I am better. I mean, it's just there. I'm not saying I'm. You know, I sense when President Trump was sitting in that chair, looking at Obama. I said, and he was running for. I said, please do not let him become president because something about him was just not right. He is a racist. Bigot, and to think that the insurrection that happened with Jesus, I'm saved in Jesus' name, to think that Jesus saves an American flag and a Confederate flag and a noose has anything to do with anything. Jesus has nothing to do with none of this. I want them to take him out of it. They're using exploiting his name to justify hate. And I hate it. I hate it so much. Mm-hmm. And they're taking, you know who's losing? The people that are losing are people that may have ever thought about coming, quote unquote, to Christianity. They said, I'm not going to be bothered with that. There's too much hate. It's all about for white folks. It's all about what they want, their agenda. That is destroying people's lives. Trump is a racist. We have got to get out and vote. If you are in church and you're going by what they say, don't listen to they saying abortion is wrong, homeless. That is the top of the iceberg. Underneath is a whole lot of trash and dirt. It's filthy underneath. And they're using that to exploit us because they know we're saved. They know we won't stand up for it. We have got to fight. We have got to vote. please listen to what I'm saying. They are destroying this country. Hate. Mm-hmm. Brian had admitted to, I don't know who it was, some black people, I don't know who they were, who came to the office. They asked him, it was on TV, are you racist? He walked away. He didn't say no. He walked flat away.
3: Yeah, but
12: it is based on hate.
3: Yeah.
12: And before, we should be up in arms about the Haitians. 350,000 human beings who are living their lives are being deported.
3: Yeah.
12: And what is white America doing? Nothing.
3: Well, black America too.
12: It doesn't bother us until it knocks at our door. What's going to take us to do?
3: I don't know.
12: Until they knock us at the door and say, look, you black people need to go back to Africa because what happened to your forefathers? We're sorry about that, but you got to go back to Africa.
3: Oh, you won't hear we're sorry about that.
12: That is racism.
3: Yeah, it is.
12: The core.
3: It is. All right, Josephine, I appreciate your call, and certainly appreciate your passion, and we do understand. But the one thing that you said we cannot overstate, we cannot say it enough, is that your power, the way that you fight back, is to vote. It's not to say or to just fold your arms and say, I don't need to fool with it because it's rigged or they got it fixed anywhere. I don't like anybody, so I'm not doing any of it. Or a caller several weeks ago, just forget about it. Hand it over to them because they're going to cheat any. No, no, no, no, no, no. That's not what's up. That's not how it works. You have power. Your voice is your presence. Show up. Be present. Be heard. Vote. We'll be right back.
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3: Oh, we are back with Community Connection. Hit the wrong button there.
18: Hey, it happens over here.
3: No, don't give me buttons. I'll be punching. So let's go back to the phone line. 317-480-1310. 317-480-1310. Marvin, how are you?
21: I'm doing well, Tina. Good to be on today.
3: Well, good. It's good to have you. Yes, I can hear you.
21: Oh, mm-hmm. I didn't know. I heard the music still going. I didn't know. At the end of the day, you know, Tina, you said it right, is racism. You know, you look at it, and I tell people, even worse than the President Donald J. Trump are the Donald J. Negroes, as I call them, the people that say, oh, you know, that they go along with this. And people don't want to admit the truth. Even here in Indianapolis, a lot of Democrats are helping to implement parts of Project 2025 with the education policy in Indianapolis. We've got a $6 billion reserve at our state, and we're cutting education to where even the school districts can't really function because we're trying to destroy urban school districts. And that's just the truth. And like I said, we're implementing Project 2025. I tell people I've never been against charter schools. I'm not even hating on the voucher program. At the end of the day, I believe a child should be able to get the best education that they can get. But if you're starving the district, trying to destroy the district in support of the other option, I can't go along with that. But we got Democrats going along with that right here in the city. We got our mayor who has stacked the board. And, you know, people act like they're surprised. He oversees 40 charter schools through the Office of Education and Innovation. So clearly, you know, that's the part of education he can have some control over. You know, I've always been a longtime supporter. Just like up in New York City, I believe the mayor should have responsibility for the school districts. You know, but the way we're doing it in Indianapolis, it's just terrible. You know, and so I look at things and I tell people that, you know, you all let the man back in there. There was no reason.
3: Mm-hmm. Uh-oh.
18: Hello?
3: Well, yeah, we lost Marvin. Okay, Marvin, sorry, we lost. Hello? Marvin, we lost you. I apologize. Let's go back to the phone lines. Marvin, if you can call us back, we'll get you back on. In the meantime, let's go back to the phone lines. Caller on line one, Frank. Go ahead. How are you, Mr. Frank?
22: I'm doing fine, Ms. Tina. How are you today?
3: Doing well, thank you.
22: Thank you. You know, I look at a lot of things that in this system of this Republican system. And Marvin was right at this point right here. That's what I called in for. But he said there's a lot of Democrats. You'd be surprised to know how many Democrats that are fall and done fail underneath of this situation of, I have to use the word of perception that Mr. Russell was coming at, and I used it in a way when I was at the railroad. It was New York Central out there in Plainfield, Avon.
3: Mm-hmm.
22: And I worked there for 5 years as a laborer, and these all the Caucasian guys that was being hard during that time of 5 years, they was promoted to different positions, higher positions. And that I had to go to the office and ask them when I was going to get a promotion. to one of these positions out here in his shop. Well, he told me, he said, at the time, the general was the manager. He said, as soon as something come over, I'll see that you get something. He did. I was the first black electrician, diesel electrician out there on that job, black. And one day, out there in the shop, I just happened to be walking up, and him, this foreman of mine, and one of the other machine, another machinist was standing there talking. They didn't know I was coming up. And this is what they were saying. They were talking about me. And this foreman was saying, well, he's making almost the same money that I'm making now. And that shouldn't be. Because wasn't no other body black out there at that time. They were all labels.
10: Mm-hmm.
22: Yeah. I'm not saying that these people that was black was uneducated. I'm not saying that at all. Hell, I'm saying they just kept them in a situation where they could not be promoted to nothing but just labor work.
3: I see and, what you're saying. Yeah.
22: But out of that, and I studied. I went to school. I studied. Took books home, group press home with me at night, read, studied, and did all of that. And now they did try to get rid of me by not knowing, put me on jobs in certain situations that they thought that I could not handle.
3: Yeah.
22: Okay. But I proved it out that, hey, you can. But those kind of things goes on with us, but I still have to go back to us a little bit here too, because as black people, Griffin said it Saturday on his show. There are a lot of older blacks have let our young people down by not coming along and helping them and showing them.
3: We have to take responsibility for that. Yep.
22: So we got some people right here in the state of Indiana, and and you'd be surprised. I didn't want to say this, and I'm going that when Dr. King was coming here, see. I came here in 60.
3: Mm-hmm.
22: Okay. Now, Dr. King didn't come here that much. A lot of people think he did, but he didn't.
3: Okay.
22: Because of the black preachers here in this city at that time.
3: Okay.
22: Said that if he comes here, he's going to cause problems, and a lot of them just disappeared off the face.
3: Okay.
22: Just disappeared.
3: Yeah.
22: And so when I hear some of these older black preachers talk about certain things,
3: mm-hmm.
22: well, when Martin was here,
3: mm-hmm.
22: they were talking, but I had to leave.
3: Yeah.
22: No. No. Okay. No. He wasn't at your house mm-hmm. because he had to send Bobby Kennedy. He could have came to Indianapolis, but he had Bobby Kennedy come to Indiana park over there.
3: Yeah, but you know what? Eric.
22: Why Bobby Kennedy was here.
3: Yeah.
22: Because,
3: well, he was also running for president, so it was a presidential campaign stop on mm-hmm. behalf of Bobby Kennedy, but. But Frank, we lost you, and it was getting real staccato. And I think I got your point. Bobby Kennedy did deliver the message of his passing, of Dr. King's passing.
10: Mm-hmm.
3: And I don't know of it, but anyway, he, you know, you make a good point. And there were, you know, that is a sad part of our black history, but it's the reality of any movement that takes place that is unproven, I guess, or unsettling. As Dr. King's was, that there were people, there were, you know, everybody that was black wasn't in love with Dr. King. Mm-hmm. Every minister and every preacher was not necessarily welcoming him into their fold. So took some convincing. So there was that.
10: I don't know what happened to Marvin, but maybe he'll check back in with us tomorrow. It was just kind of strange.
3: Hope so.
10: Before you take the next call, we do have something that's been added. Severe thunderstorm watch. Mm-hmm. That's in effect right now until 9 o'clock tonight for all of Central Indiana.
3: Okay. Okay. So let's be mindful and be weather aware.
10: Mm-hmm. Heat advisory is still in effect until 9 tonight as well.
3: Okay. All right. Well, let's go back to the phone lines. We can get I think we might be able to get a last couple in here before we have to go. Caller on line 2. Go ahead. How are you? Hello. Oh.
10: Hello, I think it's anonymous. Are you there on 2?
3: Caller, are you there?
10: Hello, line 2. Are you there, anonymous?
3: Let's go to.
10: Hello.
3: The connection's not usable. The connection's not usable. Can you call us back?
10: Yeah, maybe, it's not usable. Pick up your handset. It sounds like you're dropping in and out.
3: Okay, let's go down to line 5. Dietrich on line 5. Go ahead. How are you?
10: Oh. Okay.
3: Dietrich not there too?
10: Dietrich's gone.
3: Okay. Well, the
10: okay.
3: So let's talk. Oh, you had a sounder here about some weather. I did get this well. It covers our immediate viewing area.
10: Yeah, the entire listening area.
3: Listening, I'm sorry. Still on TV.
10: Still viewing. TV.
3: We got cameras in here. We got to start using
10: them. So we could say viewing. Yeah, we could say that too. Mm-hmm. Severe thunderstorm watch. It's in effect until 9 o'clock tonight, meaning conditions are ripening. We could get some severe storms coming through Indianapolis and Central Indiana between now and 9. I think after 4 o'clock from what I see here this afternoon.
3: Mm-hmm.
10: Looks like storms could roll through Indianapolis. And then the heat advisory, that's until 9 as well, all from the National Weather Service. Currently downtown, Tina, it's 91.
3: Mm-hmm.
10: And feels like 101.
3: Yeah.
10: Even though we don't have the sun.
3: Nope. The sun, very overcast.
10: Mm-hmm.
3: Mm-hmm.
10: And there are storms to the north on radar.
3: I was just looking to see about the radar here.
10: Yeah, there's rain to the north of Indianapolis. Let's see.
3: Oh, is it just north of us?
10: Let me see. I'm trying to get this to open.
3: I'm trying to get mine to open, too. I've got
10: let's see.
3: Being a little temperamental right now.
10: Yeah, it seems like everything's being that way electronically. And phones dropping out. And what happened there?
3: It's just very odd. Let's see. What do we get?
10: It is not opening. There it is. Okay. Well, it looks like there's some strong storms up near Lafayette right now. No, Roselawn, up in northwest Indiana.
3: Oh, that's north of Lafayette.
10: That's still a ways away yet, and moving to the southeast.
3: Oh, I see.
10: You see that? Yeah, it looks pretty red up there. So
3: yeah, red on the Doppler is never...
10: Not good.
3: Never comforting.
10: Not good at all. But these storms are moving to the southeast, and... So we could get some strong storms. They say after 4 o'clock here in Indianapolis is what the Weather Service is saying. Lasting till about 9, the severe thunderstorm watch, meaning conditions are good. We could see it.
3: Favorable.
10: Mm-hmm.
3: They say, yeah.
10: Low tonight about 73, then tomorrow 85 and partly sunny.
3: Okay.
10: Where we stand tomorrow. Okay, then after that, Wednesday, sunny, 84 and Thursday, same
3: thing. Didn't wash your car over the weekend, did you?
10: No, actually, I washed it last week, and it still looks the same. It didn't. I missed the rain somehow. There was a little bit of rain on Saturday.
3: Sprinkles. Yeah.
10: I think it was in the garage at the time. So.
3: Okay, yeah.
10: Nope, can't blame me for that one.
3: Okay. Well, a reminder, community meeting tonight, community listening session, IMPD is going to host that along with probably the coroner and perhaps some other community leaders at the Firefly Center right there. Family and Family and Children's Center.
10: 1575
3: Dr. MLK. You know, we haven't heard from anybody regarding the construction of the 16th Street Bridge. And I'm going to admit, I'm not going to lie, I have not been out that way.
0: Neither am I.
3: To check it out and see. I think I'll take a drive out that way to see what's going on.
0: I think I will do that too. I'm going to, not today, this week.
3: Yeah, I haven't had any community feedback.
0: There's been nothing so far.
3: No.
0: And it's closed for sure.
3: It is.
0: I believe so. Closed. I believe it's closed. It is closed.
3: Okay. Yeah. For the next 2 years.

0: Just barreling right over all of it because we were heading out. We were heading out east to get onto 74. Yeah,
1: 74
0: east. It takes you right into Cincinnati. Mm-hmm. But whoo, it was a frightening thing, looking thing.
1: Yeah, when you're on a bus, it is because you're so much higher up. Mm-hmm. You can't see what the distance is between you and the edge of the road.
0: Mm-hmm. Got to trust the driver.
1: You certainly do. That he or she has it handled.
0: Ooh, yeah, that's they have scary. It handled. So thank you, Counselor Oliver, for sending us the information. He texted me during the show, and we were talking about backpack giveaways and the like.
1: Yeah, early on.
0: Yeah, and he was saying voter registration is going to be taking place also at this back-to-school block party. Uniting Neighbors, Igniting Fun, August 1st from 10 until 3. This is going to be in the Mount Olive parking lot, also out there around 16th Street. So that's just before you get to the bridge, so you shouldn't have any problem. Mm-hmm. August 1st, and we'll remind everybody about that again. But again, August 1st. The voter registration. Yeah, October 15th is the deadline to register to vote. So you can register right now all the way up through October 15th. I printed the whole calendar, the whole election calendar for the remainder of this year and for the start of 2027. 2027, of course, is when we go into our municipal elections here in Indianapolis and Marion County and when we will be electing a new mayor.
1: Speaking of the mayor,
0: what'd he do?
1: He's not said anything, has he, about the whole thing with
0: the taxes, the veto, but nor has the council or the committees or anything.
1: That's true. We've just been
0: kind of silent.
1: Maybe they're meeting.
0: Let me go poke the bear.
1: They've been meeting of the minds still.
0: Yeah, meeting of the minds and see where they are with that. That's unusual because he very rarely. In fact, I can't remember the last time. I'm sure he has during his tenure at some point in time. But he very rarely vetoes the council. He just doesn't go against them.
1: Mm-hmm.
0: And for him to say no, but he said no without a plan.
1: Yeah, there's been no announcement.
0: No announcement of a plan. So there's that.
1: Still don't know.
0: I know. But anyway, thank you, Counselor Oliver, that back-to-school block party. That's coming up this Saturday out at Mount Olive. They're going to have a whole lot of stuff, And if you have one coming up or know of one coming up for your community, your side of town, let us know. We'll put it out there for you. That is all the time we have for right now. As always, thank you for listening. Our website is praiseindy.com. Willie Moore Jr. on the radio is up next. Please continue to be safe, be well, and to stay informed, especially with the weather. Some strong storms moving in the next couple of hours, so be aware of that. So for everyone here, including Eric and myself, this is Community Connection.
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0: JJ Harrison, nothing else.
1: Come on, man. Not even the salt and pepper beer, just salt.
0: Yeah, no pep.
1: No pep.
0: Come on, man.
1: But it looks good. Everybody can't pull that look off.
0: Yeah, no doubt.
1: So, you know, to I just want to shout out JJ Harrison.
0: Yeah, so shout out to JJ, his beautiful wife, Trina, and mm-hmm. Lil J, man. Love you to life. Family, it is Love You More Monday. Uh-huh. And let me tell you something. I learned how to love myself more this weekend.
1: How?
0: Because I learned how to use self-driving on Tesla. Yes.
1: Yeah, you really co-signing for this Tesla?
0: No,
1: huh?
0: No. Let's not go co-sign. Anything I told you before this show has nothing to do with anything that I'm saying on the show.
1: Okay,
0: but on. You know, here's the thing. Wasn't a big fan of electric cars and all of that. To be quite honest, I just I'm old school, man. Put some gas in my car. Ain't nobody using no electric. That's just how I am. You know, my best friend, 95. All
1: right? That's true.
0: So my wife to be, she's like, okay, we gonna take the Tesla to Texas. I was like, ooh, Lord, ah.
1: Yeah.
0: What about a flight? It's like, well, we got the dogs, we got this, this, and this. I was like, you're right. It ended up being one of the most enjoyable opportunities because self-driving. Now, I am a skeptic of anything. I'm a control freak. And a car driving on its own? Come on, bro. Like,
1: wait,
0: I don't
1: you
0: really
1: ain't ever been in the Waymo?
0: It pulled up one time. And I just declined.
1: Because you didn't see the driver?
0: I was like, wait, no, definitely not getting into that.
1: Okay.
0: Probably still won't do that right now. I have to mature into that. And it has three different ways you can drive. You can go calm, you can go standard, or you can go hurry. Yeah, I stuck in standard on the way, but I actually use it, hurry on the way back. So it was a little bit of both. I do an hour with them and then an hour with me, and it made the drive so much easier. Shout out to Bishop Bronner. He is the one who suggested that for me. And I was like, you do it? I know you know God.
1: All right.
0: So shout out to Bishop Bronner for encouraging me to like, hey, man, you can have a driver and keep your privacy at the same time. Because the car drives itself.
1: So the next time we talk about this.
0: Yes.
1: We will be endorsed.
0: Yeah.
1: All
0: yeah.
1: right.
0: No, yeah. Here's the thing. Hopefully by someone else.
1: No, I mean, if they want to endorse it, we'll talk about it. Yeah. But I didn't know it was so cool.
0: Now, I had no idea. And here's the thing. This is not a flex. This is not any of that. This ain't even my car.
1: Right.
0: It's not even my car.
1: That's true.
0: Let's get that out the way. But I did enjoy that particular luxury. So it's something else that I probably add to my repertoire one day when God go ahead and open up the gateways and the doors of heaven and bless me abundantly. Come on.
1: No, wait. I got one more question. Yes. You did this in the daytime, right?
0: And, you know, it actually was better at night. Considering my eyes at nighttime, it was better. I was driving in the daytime. You know, I still catch a rabbit. That's what I call a person who's speeding, like on the left side. Don't try this at home. But, man, if they going, hey,
1: I'm going
0: to. Because the police going to get you first. Hallelujah. Family, listen, when we come back, a brand new flat out hit of the week that you do not want to miss. Stick around. It's the Willie Moe Jr. Show. Flat out.
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5: 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Is an accident on Kessler Boulevard East at Keystone, another on Millersville north of 46th, and a crash on Kentucky at High School. Northside 465 eastbound slows Keystone to Allisonville. South side it backs up from Emerson to Southeastern, and northbound Collector slows from the south split to Washington. 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I'm Alan Green with traffic for the Willie Moore Jr. Show on Praise AM 1310, 95.1 FM.
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3: All right, Indy, it's time to take a look at the roads for your ride home. How's traffic looking?
4: Crash, Kentucky Avenue and High School Road is still there. Looking at heavy traffic heading south on 65 around 29th to the north split, and then some congestion to the south split after that, but it eases up. The northbound side of 65 is still crowded around the south split to Washington Street, and 70 is heavy eastbound West Street to the south split. 465 on the north side, crowded westbound Meridian to 865 on the south side. Eastbound looks a little slow between Meridian and Emerson. I'm Deb Snyder with traffic for the Willie Moore Jr. Show on Praise AM 1310, 95.1 FM.
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0: It still feels weird to say LeBron James is a 76er. I'll discuss next on The Daily Play with Joy Taylor.
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0: This is The Daily Play with Joy Taylor. Friday was a great day to be a Philadelphia sports fan. After 23 days of waiting, the 24th, LeBron chose to join Jaylen Brown, Joel Embiid, Tyrese Maxey, DJ Edgecombe, and head coach Nick Nurse on the Sixers. Philly fans rejoice, and they don't always rejoice, even when they win. They're some of the toughest in the league, which is why this decision perplexed me a little bit. As time passed, there's one reason I see for LeBron to go to Philly, and it's his slogan, maybe former slogan, but still associated with him strongly. When you hear the words chasing greatness, you think of LeBron, and bringing a championship that Allen Iverson couldn't would really mean something. The Eagles have been great lately, 2 Super Bowls in the last decade. The Phillies won it all in 2008 and just made it back to the World Series in 2022. The chase for greatness continues. So I guess I'm going to try and embrace the process and enjoy LeBron's last ride. For more on this and other top stories of the day, tune into The Daily Play with Joy Taylor at UrbanOnePodcast.com or wherever you get your podcasts.
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4: Crash Kentucky Avenue and High School Road is still there. Looking at heavy traffic heading south on 65 around 29th. To the north, splits, and then some congestion to the south, splits after that, but it eases up. The northbound side of 65 is still crowded around the south split to Washington Street, and 70 is heavy eastbound West Street to the south split. 465 on the north side, crowded westbound Meridian to 865. On the south side, eastbound looks a little slow between Meridian and Emerson. I'm Deb Snyder with traffic for the Willie Moore Jr. Show on Praise AM 1310, 95.1 FM.
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5: Indy, let's take one more look at the rush hour traffic. What's the roads looking like?
6: Heavy traffic on the east side, south 465 between 70 and Shadeland. South side delays breaking eastbound from East Street to Emerson. 70 east, heavy Harding to the south, split. 70 west, breaking Sherman Drive to the north, split. There's some stop and go heading south on 65 between 21st and the south, split. Your northbound trips not as heavy, but you will see congestion heading up from the south split to Washington Street and up around 465 to 86th. I'm Deb Snyder with traffic for the Willie Moore Jr. Show on Praise AM 1310, 95.1 FM.
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1: All right, Indy. It's time to take a look at the roads for your ride home. How's traffic looking?
2: Crash on the east side, south 465 of Washington Street, right shoulder with some heavy traffic from Pendleton Pike. On the west side, you're looking heavy northbound between 79th and 865. West 70, brake lights between Rural and the North Split. It is heavy on North 65 coming up from Keystone to the South Split, and then a little bit slow to Washington Street. Your southbound side brakes from 21st all the way down to the South Split. And south 69 is looking heavy on the north side, 116th to 465. I'm Deb Snyder with traffic for the Willie Moore Jr. Show on Praise AM 1310, 95.1 FM.
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6: 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I got my homeboy, Ken Jones, sitting in again with us tomorrow on the show. 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
1: 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You can't avoid it. 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
0: Hallelujah. 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